0: sensible.
1: We've had separate toilet services for women and men for decades, and we don't have people on the door checking who goes in. Generally speaking, service providers make it clear what the rules are and people follow them, and that's what the code makes clear.
0: VAT is to be slashed on some summer attractions. It's part of attempts to tackle the cost of living crisis. New files have shown the late Queen actively encouraged for her son, Andrew Mountbatten Windsor, to be made a trade envoy. And Manchester City midfielder Phil Foden and Manchester United defender Harry Maguire are set to miss out on this summer's World Cup. That's the latest from Radio News Hub. I'm David Hall.
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1: Hello there, it's Richard Smith here with another A to Z of Pop Trivia Challenge for you, and I'm looking for the answer to the following question. Doo-Wah Diddy Diddy was a 1964 UK number one hit for which M? Doo-Wah Diddy Diddy was a UK number one hit in 1964 for which M? Okay, your time's up. Did you get it? Be surprised if you didn't. It was Manfred Mann.
2: There she was, just walking down the street singing.
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1: 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And I'll see you later. Take care. Ta-ra.
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5: Trans women, biological males who identify as women should not use female toilets or changing rooms. The Equalities Watchdog has set out new guidance saying same-sex spaces must be used on the basis of biological sex. Its chairwoman is Mary-Ann Stevenson.
6: What the Supreme Court judgment made clear last year was that where you have services that are provided for women only or separately for women and men, that has to be on the basis of biological sex. But they also made clear that trans people are protected against discrimination and harassment.
5: VAT is to be cut on some attractions over the summer. The Chancellor's announced a raft of measures aimed at tackling the cost of living crisis. Sir Keir Starmer says he'll be out campaigning for Andy Burnham in the Makerfield by-election. Voters go to the polls on June the 18th. New papers show the late Queen pressed for her son, Andrew Mountbatten Windsor, to become a trade envoy. And thousands of Aston Villa fans have filled Birmingham streets to celebrate their Europa League victory. That's the latest from Radio News Hub. I'm David Hall.
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2: 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Which A said drop the pilot in 1983? Short but sweet, isn't it? Which A said drop the pilot in 1983? OK, your time's up. Did you get it? Well, the answer I was looking for was Joan Armour Trading.

0: Well, that's all for now, but please do join me again soon here on your favourite station for more from the A to Z of Pop. And I'll see you later. Ta-ra!
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5: Toilets and changing rooms must be used on the basis of biological sex. New guidance from the Equalities Watchdog has clarified a ruling from the Supreme Court, which states a trans woman, a biological male who identifies as a woman, should not use female toilets or changing rooms. Chairwoman of the Equality and Human Rights Commission, Mary-Ann Stevenson, says people need to be sensible.
6: We've had separate toilets services for women and men for decades, and we don't have people on the door checking who goes in. Generally speaking, service providers make it clear what the rules are and people follow them, and that's what the code makes clear.
5: VAT is to be slashed on some summer attractions. It's part of attempts to tackle the cost of living crisis. New files have shown the late Queen actively encouraged for her son, Andrew Mountbatten Windsor, to be made a trade envoy. And Manchester City midfielder Phil Foden and Manchester United defender Harry Maguire are set to miss out on this summer's World Cup. That's the latest from Radio News Hub. I'm David Hall.
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1: Hello there, it's Richard Smith here with another A to Z of Pop Trivia Challenge for you, and I'm looking for the answer to the following question. Which C jazz singer pianist made a version of Everlasting Love in 2004? So that's which C jazz singer pianist made a version of Everlasting Love in 2004? Okay, your time's up. Did you get it? Well, the answer I was looking for was Jamie Cullum. Open up your eyes, then you realize, here is them and my everlasting love, need you by my side. Well, that's all for now, but please do join me again soon here on your favourite station for more from the A to Z of Pop. And I'll see you later. Ta-ra!
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from the heart of the Heath, serving the University Hospital of Wales, St David's Hospital, and the Cardiff Royal Infirmary too. We are Radio Glamorgan.

from the heart of the Heath, serving the University Hospital of Wales, St David's Hospital and the Cardiff Royal Infirmary too. 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
2: Trans women, biological males who identify as women should not use female toilets or changing rooms. The Equalities Watchdog has set out new guidance saying same-sex spaces must be used on the basis of biological sex. Its chairwoman is Mary-Anne Stevenson.
5: What the Supreme Court judgment made clear last year was that where you have services that are provided for women only or separately for women and men, that has to be on the basis of biological sex. But they also made clear that trans people are protected against discrimination and harassment.
2: VAT is to be cut on some attractions over the summer. The Chancellor's announced a raft of measures aimed at tackling the cost of living crisis. Sir Keir Starmer says he'll be out campaigning for Andy Burnham in the Makerfield by-election. Voters go to the polls on June the 18th. New papers show the late Queen pressed for her son, Andrew Mountbatten Windsor, to become a trade envoy. And thousands of Aston Villa fans have filled Birmingham streets to celebrate their Europa League victory. That's the latest from Radio News Hub. I'm David Hall.
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0: D is for delightful. 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
1: When you wake up in the morning.
0: 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Yep, then too. All day, and all of the night. Basically.
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0: Yep. 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
1: Hello there, it's Richard Smith here with another A to Z of Pop Trivia Challenge for you, and I'm looking for the answer to the following question. Which American S was dancing in the dark during 1985? So that's which American S was dancing in the dark during 1985? Okay, your time's up. Did you get it? Well, the answer is The Boss. It's Bruce Springsteen.

0: Well, that's all for now, but please do join me again soon here on your favourite station for more from the A to Z of Pop. Ta-ra!
1: The A to Z of Pop Trivia Challenge with Richard Smith. 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
1: Toilets and changing rooms must be used on the basis of biological sex. New guidance from the Equalities Watchdog has clarified a ruling from the Supreme Court, which states a trans woman, a biological male who identifies as a woman, should not use female toilets or changing rooms. Chairwoman of the Equality and Human Rights Commission, Mary-Ann Stevenson, says people need to be sensible.
4: We've had separate toilets services for women and men for decades, and we don't have people on the door checking who goes in. Generally speaking, service providers make it clear what the rules are and people follow them, and that's what the code makes clear.
1: VAT is to be slashed on some summer attractions. It's part of attempts to tackle the cost of living crisis. New files have shown the late Queen actively encouraged for her son, Andrew Mountbatten Windsor, to be made a trade envoy. And Manchester City midfielder Phil Foden and Manchester United defender Harry Maguire are set to miss out on this summer's World Cup. That's the latest from Radio News Hub. I'm David Hall.
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And Hospital Radio Glamorgan being here for you all day, every day. 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

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Sir Tim Berners-Lee invented the World Wide Web in 1989 in the hope that he could listen to this radio station everyone was raving about. 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In 2014, the RG app came along, so people could now listen on their phones too. 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And they did. 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
1: Hello there, it's Richard Smith here with another A to Z of Pop Trivia Challenge for you, and I'm looking for the answer to the following question. Do Anything You Wanna Do was the biggest UK chart hit for which E in 1977? Do Anything You Wanna Do was the biggest UK chart hit for which E in 1977? Okay, your time's up. Did you get it? Well, the answer I was looking for was Eddie and the Hot Rods. Do anything you wanna do. Do you remember it yet? Do anything you wanna do. Well, that's all for now, but please do join me again soon here on your favourite station for more from the A to Z of Pop. And I'll see you later. Take care. Ta-ra!
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One giant leap for a bunch of folks in a booth in a corridor at the University Hospital of Wales. 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
5: Newly published guidance has confirmed that single-sex services must be on the basis of biological sex. The guidance covers areas like sport and hospitals, while Britain's human rights watchdog called it a common-sense approach. A yellow heat health alert is being issued across the UK today, with highs of 27 degrees Celsius expected. There is a warning of higher health risks. Sophie Barrett is from Age UK.
6: As we get older, our bodies find it harder to regulate its temperature, and our body's mechanisms for cooling down may not work as well. Many older people also have certain medical conditions which put them more at risk, or they might be taking certain medications that make it harder to adapt to extreme temperatures.
5: Andy Burnham sets out his pitch to return to Parliament today as he officially launches his campaign in the Makerfield by-election. The Mayor of Greater Manchester was confirmed as Labour's candidate this week, and the Prime Minister has said he'll campaign in support of him. And Phil Foden, Cole Palmer and Harry Maguire are all reportedly set to miss out on England's World Cup squad this year. From Radio News South, I'm Frankie Hersine.
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0: 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Will it rain? 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
2: A very warm start to the bank holiday weekend. Largely sunny across England and Wales and cloudier across Scotland with some rain and sunny spells. Highs today of 27 degrees Celsius.
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2: From Radio News Hub, I'm Frankie Hairsign. Police are investigating allegations of sexual misconduct by Andrew Mountbatten Windsor. He denies any wrongdoing. Newly published guidance has confirmed that single-sex services must be on the basis of biological sex. A yellow heat health alert is being issued across the UK today. Andy Burnham sets out his pitch to return to Parliament today as he officially launches his campaign in the Makerfield by-election. And Phil Foden, Cole Palmer and Harry Maguire are all reportedly set to miss out on England's World Cup squad this year.
3: Good morning. It's RG Breakfast.

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1: Channel 4 says a spin-off of Married at First Sight remains in pre-production. It comes amid allegations of rape and sexual assault made by contestants on the main series. Second Marriage at First Sight hopes to bring together contestants from the UK and Australian version of the show for a second chance at love. Spanish singer-songwriter Rosalie has been named as International Songwriter of the Year at the Ivor Novello Awards. The annual ceremony has taken place in London. Four non-blonde singer and guitarist Linda Perry, who also wrote Beautiful for Christina Aguilera, has received a special international gong. Elbow frontman Guy Garvey says it's always a special event.
2: As well as being a recipient, I've been on a panel and we really slugged it out. It wasn't an easy thing and there's lots of passion in the room. So it's lovely to be the focus of something like that, to even be considered in any of these categories.
1: And production has started on the highly anticipated sixth and final series of Emily in Paris. The Netflix rom-com starring Lily Collins has begun filming, this time in Greece.
0: Good morning. Good morning. Good morning. It's RG Breakfast.

0: It's the A to Z of Pop Trivia Challenge.
1: Hello there. It's Richard Smith here with another A to Z of Pop Trivia Challenge for you. And I'm looking for the answer to the following question. Everybody Knows was a 1967 UK number 2 hit for which five-piece that took their name from their C drummer? Everybody Knows was a UK number 2 hit in 1967 for which five-piece that took their name from their C drummer? Okay, your time's up. Did you get it? Well, the answer I was looking for was the Dave Clark Five. Everybody knows we're through. Now they all can see the tears I cry. Well, that's all for now, but please do join me again soon here on your favourite station for more from the A to Z of Pop. And I'll see you later. Take care. Ta-ra!
0: The A to Z of Pop Trivia Challenge with Richard Smith.

particular place to go. So we parked way out on the Kokomo. The night was young and the moon was gold. So we both decided

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4: Police are investigating allegations of sexual misconduct by Andrew Mountbatten Windsor. Phil Towers has more.
5: Officers say they're looking at a claim by a woman she was sent by Epstein to Andrew at Royal Lodge in 2010 for what had been described as sexual purposes. It's then said she was given a tour of Buckingham Palace. Police say they're now trying to get in touch with her. They say they're worried victims of Jeffrey Epstein could be put off coming forward because they think the police probe is limited. The former prince was arrested on suspicion of misconduct in public office in February before being released under investigation. He continues to deny any wrongdoing.
4: A heatwave is hitting parts of the UK today, with temperatures set to reach 27 degrees Celsius. Andy Burnham's officially launching his campaign in the Makerfield by-election today, setting out a vision to return to Parliament. Reform UK, the Conservatives, Restore Britain and the monster-raving Loonie Party will have candidates lined up. And Harry Maguire is said to be shocked after reportedly missing out on England's World Cup squad. From Radio News Hub, I'm Frankie Hersine.
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4: Manchester City's Phil Foden is set to miss out on this summer's World Cup. Manchester United defender Harry Maguire will also be left out, with the 33-year-old saying he's shocked and gutted at the decision. Both were named in Thomas Tuchel's previous squad in March for the friendlies against Japan and Uruguay. The squad is officially announced later this morning. Arsenal boss Mikel Arteta has revealed he was building a fire when he found out the Gunners had been crowned Premier League champions for the first time in 22 years.
8: I started to build some fire and I started to do some barbecue. I didn't watch any of it. I was just hearing some noises in the background, in the living room, and suddenly the magic happened. My oldest son opened the garden door. He started to run towards me, he started to cry, he gave me a hug and said, "We are champions, Daddy."
4: And Mercedes driver George Russell believes he can put a turbulent start to the season behind him at this weekend's Canadian Grand Prix. The Britain's teammate Kimi Antonelli is 20 points ahead of Russell at the top of the championship after winning the past three races.
7: With the energy of a strong coffee in the morning, we'll keep you going through the day. 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
2: A very warm start to the bank holiday weekend. Largely sunny across England and Wales and cloudier across Scotland with some rain and sunny spells. Highs today of 27 degrees Celsius.
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2: From Radio News Hub, I'm Frankie Hairsign. Andrew Mountbatten Windsor's being investigated by police over allegations of potential sex crimes at his former residence. He continues to deny any wrongdoing. Single-sex services will be on the basis of biological sex, so after new guidance was published on things like sports and hospitals. The family of a mother of five who died after undergoing a cosmetic procedure are urging stronger laws to regulate the industry. And young people in the UK are getting more sick than previous generations.
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5: Andrew Mountbatten Windsor's being investigated by police over allegations of potential sex crimes at his former residence. Phil Towers can tell us more.
6: So detectives say this centres on claims by a woman she was sent to Royal Lodge by Jeffrey Epstein back in 2010 for what have been described as sexual purposes. Now it's thought she's not actually spoken with police yet, and they say they're worried that women might not be coming forward because they think the investigations focus specifically on allegations of corruption. Now, Andrew was arrested earlier this year on suspicion of misconduct in public office after the release of the Epstein files. He was released under investigation and continues to deny any wrongdoing.
5: A yellow heat health alert has been issued today. Older people and those with pre-existing conditions are being told to take extra care. Newly published guidance has confirmed that single-sex services must be on the basis of biological sex. The guidance covers areas like sports and hospitals. And a campaign's been launched for the US to make haggis legal again ahead of the World Cup, and it says if there's no haggis, there's no party. From Radio News Hub, I'm Frankie Hersine.
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5: Manchester City's Phil Foden is set to miss out on this summer's World Cup. Manchester United defender Harry Maguire will also be left out, with the 33-year-old saying he's shocked and gutted at the decision. Both were named in Thomas Tuchel's previous squad in March for the friendlies against Japan and Uruguay. The squad is officially announced later this morning. Arsenal boss Mikel Arteta has revealed he was building a fire when he found out the Gunners had been crowned Premier League champions for the first time in 22 years.
9: I started to build some fire and I started to do some barbecue. I didn't watch any of it. I was just hearing some noises in the background, in the living room, and suddenly the magic happened. My oldest son opened the garden door. He started to run towards me. He started to cry. He gave me a hug and said, "We are champions, Daddy."
5: And Mercedes driver George Russell believes he can put a turbulent start to the season behind him at this weekend's Canadian Grand Prix. The Britain's teammate Kimi Antonelli is 20 points ahead of Russell at the top of the championship after winning the past three races.
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2: Hello there, it's Richard Smith here with another A to Z of Pop Trivia Challenge for you. And I'm looking for the answer to the following question. Which G group, consisting of Peter Cox and Richard Drummey, were saying Don't Look Down in 1985? Which G group, consisting of Peter Cox and Richard Drummey, were saying Don't Look Down in 1985? Okay, your time's up. Did you get it? Wasn't easy, but the answer I was looking for was Go West. Well, that's all for now, but please do join me again soon here on your favourite station for more from the A to Z of Pop, and I'll see you later. Take care. Ta-ra!
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7: The

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2: A very warm start to the bank holiday weekend. Largely sunny across England and Wales and cloudier across Scotland with some rain and sunny spells. Highs today of 27 degrees Celsius.
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2: From Radio News Hub, I'm Frankie Hairsign. Police are investigating allegations of sexual misconduct by Andrew Mountbatten-Windsor. He continues to deny any wrongdoing. Newly published guidance has confirmed

0: That single-sex services must be on the basis of biological sex after a landmark ruling in the Supreme Court last April. A yellow heat health alert is being issued across the UK today, with temperatures reaching up to 28 Celsius. Andy Burnham's launching his campaign in the Makerville by-election today. And UK government borrowings reached the second highest April level on record.
1: Good morning, sir.
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1: Channel 4 says a spin-off of Married at First Sight remains in pre-production. It comes amid allegations of rape and sexual assault made by contestants on the main series. Second Marriage at First Sight hopes to bring together contestants from the UK and Australian version of the show for a second chance at love. Spanish singer-songwriter Rosalía has been named as International Songwriter of the Year at the Ivor Novello Awards. The annual ceremony has taken place in London. Four non-blonde singer and guitarist Linda Perry, who also wrote Beautiful for Christina Aguilera, has received a special international gong. Elbow frontman Guy Garvey says it's always a special event.
2: As well as being a recipient, I've been on a panel and we really slugged it out. It wasn't an easy thing, and there's lots of passion in the room, so it's lovely to be the focus of something like that, to even be considered in any of these categories.
1: And production has started on the highly anticipated sixth and final series of Emily in Paris. The Netflix rom-com starring Lily Collins has begun filming, this time in Greece.
0: Good morning. Good morning. Good morning. It's RG Breakfast.

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2: 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Yeah, you're starting to trickle back in. But I don't wanna fall down the rabbit hole.

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0: Will it be sunny? Will it rain? Let's find out.
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5: A very warm start to the bank holiday weekend. Largely sunny across England and Wales and cloudier across Scotland with some rain and sunny spells. Highs today of 27 degrees Celsius.
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5: Police are investigating allegations of sexual misconduct by Andrew Mountbatten Windsor. Phil Towers has more.
6: Officers say they're looking at a claim by a woman she was sent by Epstein to Andrew at Royal Lodge in 2010 for what had been described as sexual purposes. It's then said she was given a tour of Buckingham Palace. Police say they're now trying to get in touch with her. They say they're worried victims of Jeffrey Epstein could be put off coming forward because they think the police probe is limited. The former prince was arrested on suspicion of misconduct in public office in February before being released under investigation. He continues to deny any wrongdoing.
5: A yellow heat health alert is being issued across the UK today with highs of 27 Celsius in some parts. There's a warning of higher health risks for older people and those with pre-existing conditions. US Secretary of State Marco Rubio says the White House is very upset with NATO allies for their lack of action in the Iran war, says he meets with counterparts from the military alliance in Sweden. And Phil Foden, Cole Palmer and Harry Maguire are all reportedly set to miss out on England's World Cup squad this year. From Radio News Hub, I'm Frankie Hersine.
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1: Hello there, it's Richard Smith here with another A to Z of Pop Trivia Challenge for you, and I'm looking for the answer to the following question. Danny Jones, Tom Fletcher, Dougie Pointer and Harry Judd are better known as which M? Danny Jones, Tom Fletcher, Dougie Pointer and Harry Judd are better known as which M? Okay, your time's up. Did you get it? Well, the answer I was looking for was McFly. From 2006, Don't Stop Me Now. Well, that's all for now, but please do join me again soon here on your favourite station for more from the A to Z of Pop. And I'll see you later. Take care. Ta-ra.
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3: Sickle cell anemia is an inherited blood disorder mainly affecting people of African Caribbean origin and people from the Mediterranean region, Arabia and Asia. 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Episodes of severe pain are known as crises and can happen if the sufferer is unwell or in low oxygen levels, such as when flying or staying at high altitude. 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Medication helps and transfusions may be needed, but the best way to manage it is to avoid crisis triggers.
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From the heart of the Heath, serving the University Hospital of Wales, St David's Hospital and the Cardiff Royal Infirmary too. We are Radio Glamorgan. 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
0: One small step for radio. One giant leap for a bunch of folks in a booth in a corridor at the University Hospital of Wales. 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

from the heart of the Heath, serving the University Hospital of Wales, St David's Hospital and the Cardiff Royal Infirmary too. We are Radio.

Hi, I'm Carleen, and you'll find me here on Hospital Radio Glamorgan on Mondays, 6 till 8, for nostalgic sounds. Why not stay tuned and join me then? But right now, enjoy this.

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5: Andrew Mountbatten Windsor is being investigated by police over allegations of potential sex crimes at his former residence. Phil Towers can tell us more.
6: So detectives say this centres on claims by a woman she was sent to Royal Lodge by Jeffrey Epstein back in 2010 for what have been described as sexual purposes. Now it's thought she's not actually spoken with police yet, and they say they're worried that women might not be coming forward because they think the investigations focus specifically on allegations of corruption. Now, Andrew was arrested earlier this year on suspicion of misconduct in public office after the release of the Epstein files. He was released under investigation and continues to deny any wrongdoing.
5: We're set for the hottest May Day in history, while today it is expected to reach the high 20s. Today is the 15th anniversary of the end of the Iraq War. To mark the occasion, the Royal British Legion are hosting a commemoration at the National Memorial Arboretum. And one of Scotland's leading butchers is launching a campaign for the US to make haggis legal again ahead of the World Cup. From Radio News Hub, I'm Frankie Hersine.
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0: It's the A to Z of Pop Trivia Challenge.
1: Hello there, it's Richard Smith here with another A to Z of Pop Trivia Challenge for you, and I'm looking for the answer to the following question. Which 80s F group were formed by ex The Beat members Andy Cox and David Steele and featured Roland Gift on lead vocals? So that's which 80s F group were formed by ex The Beat members Andy Cox and David Steele and featured Roland Gift on lead vocals? More question than answer, but the answer I was looking for was the Fine Young Cannibals. And from 1987, Ever Fallen in Love. Well, that's all for now, but please do join me again soon here on your favourite station for more from the A to Z of Pop. And I'll see you later. Ta-ra!
0: The A to Z of Pop Trivia Challenge with Richard Smith.

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1: No, it's not time. You were told. This is just to let people know exactly when they can tune into the Fab Night Owls here on Radio Glamorgan. Let's start again. Cue the owl. No, that's not an owl. Look, do I have to do everything myself? Okay, right. Here you go. Every Tuesday...

0: Night at 9 p.m. or Saturday nights at 11 p.m. You can hear Night Owls with me, Jay.
1: It's 3 hours of stuff and occasional nonsense thrown in for good measure.
0: Do join me. Now cue the outro. Oh, for goodness sake.

0: This is the Word on Health Report with Paul Pennington. 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The stories that matter, the issues that count. 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
1: Studies show that one in five of us don't get enough sleep, but for the 14,000 who've been diagnosed with narcolepsy, a chronic neurological disorder, they can't get enough of it. Helen Strogman is a director of the charity Narcolepsy UK and who also lives with the condition.
2: There's two types of narcolepsy. There's type 1 and type 2 narcolepsy. And the most well-known symptom is this irresistible need for brief naps during the day. And that might be really sudden, but often people have some warning that it might happen. People also struggle to sleep throughout the night, and they might have sleep-related hallucinations, really scary dreams, and sleep paralysis. People with type 1 narcolepsy also have cataplexy, and this is a sudden loss of muscle tone that can range from just a kind of facial drooping around the cheeks, say, or it could be falling to the ground. And the emotions that cause that vary between people, but it's often laughter, humour, maybe anger. Type 2 has all of the other symptoms except cataplexy.
1: Do we know what causes narcolepsy?
2: Type 1 narcolepsy happens when the brain stops making orexin, which is a molecule that helps to regulate the sleep-wake cycle. And it's likely to be because of an autoimmune reaction. And that reaction is associated with an immune system gene variant that nearly everyone with type 1 narcolepsy has, but so does a lot of the rest of the population. And then narcolepsy might be triggered by specific bacterial or viral infections.
1: People with a family history of narcolepsy are at higher risk. However, most people with narcolepsy don't have a close relative with it. It can occur at any age, but commonly begins in adolescence, teenagers, and young adults up to the age of 30. How long does it take on average to be diagnosed?
2: In kind of recent years, it's taken 4 or 5 years between first symptoms and diagnosis. I think it's all sorts of reasons. So there's a societal attitude towards sleep where we don't really take sleepy people seriously, or we judge them. I think it's difficult for people to recognise that there's something wrong, and for the people around them, such as their teachers or family or colleagues, to do the same. We've done some research with GPs, and they have a low awareness of narcolepsy as a relatively rare condition. They don't really know where to refer people to. And then it gets to the specialist care, and sleep as a specialism isn't very well recognised. It kind of falls between different specialties, and there isn't much capacity for that.
1: And the availability of specialists, I understand, does depend on where you live. Are there a range of medications that can help once you've been diagnosed?
2: There's lots of drugs, old and new. The effectiveness and side effects really vary between people, so it can take a lot of time for people to get to the right treatment for them that allows them to lead as fulfilling a life as possible, and then that effectiveness might change over time, and so they might have to switch drugs. But really excitingly, there are new drugs under development, and these drugs directly act on the orexin pathway that causes type 1 narcolepsy. From what I've seen, they're likely to be twice as effective at managing daytime sleepiness in people with type 1 narcolepsy, and to treat other symptoms as well.
1: And what adaptations have you found that has assisted you live well and work full time with narcolepsy?
2: Try to be aware of how narcolepsy is affecting you, and then to be kind to yourself and to adapt your life around it. So scheduled naps can really help, but they can also be logistically complex. You need to be able to persuade people to provide you somewhere that you can sleep safely. So I've also found it really helpful to identify as being disabled, and that has given me confidence to ask for reasonable adjustments at work and to understand the societal barriers that impact my well-being.
1: My grateful thanks to Helen Strongman. 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
5: Police are investigating allegations of sexual misconduct by Andrew Mountbatten Windsor. Phil Towers has more.
6: Officers say they're looking at a claim by a woman she was sent by Epstein to Andrew at Royal Lodge in 2010 for what had been described as sexual purposes. Police say they're now trying to get in touch with her. They say they're worried victims of Jeffrey Epstein could be put off coming forward because they think the police probe is limited. The former prince was arrested on suspicion of misconduct in public office in February before being released under investigation. He continues to deny any wrongdoing.
5: An amber heat health alert has now been issued for parts of southern England and the Midlands over the bank holiday weekend. Yellow alerts also remain in place for large parts of the country. And Thomas Tuchel has announced his squad for the World Cup with some big names left out like Cole Palmer and Phil Foden. In attack, Ivan Toney is back in the squad and Jordan Henderson, Kobbie Mainoo and Eberechi Eze have made their way into the midfield. The usual stalwarts like Harry Kane, Jordan Pickford and Declan Rice have also secured their place. From Radio News Hub, I'm Frankie Hairsine.
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1: Hello there, it's Richard Smith here with another A to Z of Pop Trivia Challenge for you, and I'm looking for the answer to the following question. The ping pong song, Do You Know, was a 2007 hit for which eye? The ping pong song, Do You Know, was a 2007 hit for which eye? Okay, your time's up. Did you get it? Well, I hope you did. It was Enrique Iglesias.

0: 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Ta-ra!
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0: This is the Word on Health Report with Paul Pennington. 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
1: Over the years, Health Awareness Campaign after Health Awareness Campaign has alerted us to phone the emergency services immediately to seek urgent medical help if an older friend or loved one whose face has dropped on one side, who can't raise both arms and keep them there, and has slurred speech, as they may be suffering from a stroke, one of our leading causes of death and disability. While strokes are more likely to occur in the over 50s, around 10 to 15% of cases, which equates to around 15,000 strokes, occur in the under 50s. Austin Willetts is CEO of the charity Different Strokes.
2: A stroke can happen to anyone of any age. We've supported someone who's had a stroke age 2, had a stroke age 3. Our support for them has been a few years later. You can have a stroke in the womb before you're born. There's this myth that it's something that only happens to the elderly, and that's absolutely not true.
1: Austin, what are the factors that increase the chances of a person having a stroke?
2: The real big danger with stroke is uncontrolled high blood pressure, leading a healthy lifestyle, not drinking too much, not taking illegal drugs, not smoking, making sure you exercise, having a healthy diet will, to an extent, reduce your chances of having a stroke. Having said that, a significant number of people, particularly those of a younger age, have a stroke not due to lifestyle issues, but to do with an undiagnosed medical condition. An example of that may be a PFO, which is a hole in the heart. A number of people we've supported have had their stroke due to a PFO. They've had no idea whatsoever they've had that condition until they have their stroke.
1: The charity you lead, Different Strokes, is run by stroke survivors for young stroke survivors. Give me an idea of the challenges and issues younger stroke survivors face.
2: No two stroke survivors have conditions which are exactly the same. Probably around 70% of stroke survivors have fatigue to an extent. Alongside all the physical disabilities you may be faced with, the cognitive challenges, there are particular things that the younger stroke survivors which may not be faced by people of an older age. If you have a stroke at an older age, yes, that will still have a life-changing impact and can be very difficult for you and your family. But the chances are that you're not going to have to worry about your ability to work, ability to support your family if you're retired. If you have a stroke in your 20s, 30s, 40s, 50s, issues such as parenting young children or teenagers, which are difficult enough at the best of times, but if you throw in the fact that you may be suffering from significant fatigue as well, that becomes really, really challenging.
1: And I guess with so many of us thinking that having a stroke is only associated with the older generation, I know from talking to you off microphone, that can be very isolating for younger stroke patients.
2: This is where peer support is so crucial, and the ability and the opportunity to be able to engage with other younger stroke survivors and to share experiences with them, to know that you're not alone. And that's fundamentally what we do. There's various services that we provide. We have about 30 local groups up and down the country. We can provide support calls from stroke survivors in our office. The most significant thing we've got is our online support group. We've got about 7,500 members and is a private group only for stroke survivors and close family members. And this is a fantastic forum where people are able to support each other, seek advice from each other, celebrate successes, have a bit of a rant if they need to do that as well. Everything that we do is based around this concept of survivors supporting survivors.
1: My grateful thanks to Austin Willetts. 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

0: the heart of the Heath, serving the University Hospital of Wales, St David's Hospital and the Cardiff Royal Infirmary too.
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2: Mae bron yn ddiddeg o'r gloch.
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5: Investigations into Andrew Mountbatten Windsor will consider allegations of sexual misconduct. Tanita Sims has more.
6: The former prince was arrested on suspicion of misconduct in public office in February before being released under investigation. Officers say they're looking at a claim by a woman she was sent by Epstein to Andrew at Royal Lodge in 2010 for what has been described as sexual purposes. It's then said she was given a tour of Buckingham Palace, and police say they're now trying to get in touch with her. Andrew Mountbatten Windsor continues to deny any wrongdoing.
5: An Amber Heat Health Alert will cover parts of the UK over the bank holiday weekend. The warning covers the East and West Midlands, as well as London and the South East. And in football, Thomas Tuchel has officially left Harry Maguire, Phil Foden and Cole Palmer out of his squad for the World Cup. And Manchester City have announced that Pep Guardiola will leave the club at the end of the season after 10 years in charge. From Radio News Hub, I'm Lucy Gorman-Lee.
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8: Thomas Tuchel has left Phil Foden, Cole Palmer and Trent Alexander-Arnold out of his final 26-man squad for the World Cup. The England manager has been explaining his decision.
9: We were very clear that we are trying to select the best possible team. It's not necessarily to select 26 most talented players.
8: There's also no place for Adam Wharton, Morgan Gibbs-White or Harry Maguire, with striker Ivan Toney, who plays in Saudi Arabia, the surprise inclusion. It's been a day of major announcements on the blue and red side of Manchester. City have confirmed Pep Guardiola will be leaving the club at the end of the season after 10 years in charge, winning 20 trophies. Meanwhile, United have announced Michael Carrick is to become the club's permanent manager after agreeing a two-year deal at Old Trafford. And ahead of the Canadian Grand Prix, Lewis Hamilton says he isn't thinking about retirement just yet. The seven-time world champion says he's still as focused and motivated as ever, despite a poor first season with Ferrari.
0: It's time to take you through the decades on Radio Glamorgan.

Boo Radley's and Wake Up Boo. Waking up the girl in Monsters, Inc.? No? No. Before that, Bruce Springsteen and Hungry Hearts and the Police here on Hospital Radio Glamorgan. 12:13. Jamie here. We'll take you through the decades with some good songs. The Weeknd and Sabrina Carpenter on the way. But right now, a couple of weeks back, performing in front of 2 million people on Coco Cabana Beach. Here, Shakira, whenever, whenever.

0: It's the A to Z of Pop Trivia Challenge.
1: Hello there, it's Richard Smith here with another A to Z of Pop Trivia Challenge for you, and I'm looking for the answer to the following question. Which Y group contained Vince Clarke and Alison Moyet? So that's which Y group contained Vince Clarke and Alison Moyet? Okay, your time's up. Did you get it? The answer wasn't easy. It was Yazoo. And from 1982, Don't Go. Well, that's all for now, but please do join me again soon here on your favourite station for more from the A to Z of Pop. And I'll see you later. Take care. Ta-ra.
0: The A to Z of Pop Trivia Challenge with Richard Smith. 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

Fairly decent across Cardiff and the Vale for the weekend. Highs reaching around 26 on Bank Holiday Monday. Today, highs 23. It's going to rain overnight, though, it seems, with lows down to 12. The weekend there, I feel it come in. 12:22. I'm Jamie, playing Sabrina Carpenter now. This is Espresso. Yes, please.

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1: Channel 4 says a spin-off of Married at First Sight remains in pre-production. It comes amid allegations of rape and sexual assault made by contestants on the main series. Second Marriage at First Sight hopes to bring together contestants from the UK and Australian version of the show for a second chance at love. Spanish singer-songwriter Rosalie has been named as International Songwriter of the Year at the Ivor Novello Awards. The annual ceremony has taken place in London. Four non-blonde singer and guitarist Linda Perry, who also wrote Beautiful for Christina Aguilera, has received a special international gong. Elbow frontman Guy Garvey says it's always a special event.
2: As well as being a recipient, I've been on a panel and we really slugged it out. It wasn't an easy thing and there's lots of passion in the room. So it's lovely to be the focus of something like that, to even be considered in any of these categories.
1: And production has started on the highly anticipated sixth and final series of Emily in Paris. The Netflix rom-com starring Lily Collins has begun filming, this time in Greece.

2002. Feel Robbie here on Hospital Radio. Glamorgan, before that, Paramore. Great band. This Is Why, led by Hayley Williams, a great female vocalist. Now, on the way, before two, loads of great tunes to keep you company. Right now, we're taking you through the decades in reverse. Something from the 10s, the noughties, and now the 90s, with Savage Garden to the Moon and Back.

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0: D is for delightful. 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

Queen, Fat Bottom Girls, Tiffany, I think we're alone now before that here on Hospital Radio for Morgan. Head of one, let's play the song that was number one for many, many, many weeks in the early 90s. After Madonna, and this one by The Searchers, great song.

Hi, I'm Andrew Wolfe, and you can find me here on Hospital Radio Glamorgan Saturday evenings from 8 aboard the RG Night Train, bringing you 3 hours of the best mix of music to help ease you into late night Saturday. Join me then, but right now,

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3: Andrew Mountbatten Windsor's being investigated by police over allegations of potential sex crimes at his former residence. Phil Towers can tell us more.
4: So detectives say this centres on claims by a woman she was sent to Royal Lodge by Jeffrey Epstein back in 2010 for what have been described as sexual purposes. Now it's thought she's not actually spoken with police yet, and they say they're worried that women might not be coming forward because they think the investigation's focus specifically on allegations of corruption. Now, Andrew was arrested earlier this year on suspicion of misconduct in public office after the release of the Epstein files. He was released under investigation and continues to deny any wrongdoing.
3: The UK Health Security Agency have issued an amber heat health alert for the Midlands, as well as London and the South East. And in football, Thomas Tuchel has announced his squad for the World Cup with some big names left out. And Pep Guardiola will leave Manchester City at the end of the season after being in charge for 10 years. That's the latest from Radio News Hub. I'm Lucy Gorman-Lane.
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0: Cause I gotta have faith. Ooh, I gotta have faith. Cause I gotta have faith, faith, faith. I gotta have faith, faith, faith.
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1: Hello there, it's Richard Smith here with another A to Z of Pop Trivia Challenge for you, and I'm looking for the answer to the following question. Which S was the first winner of BBC's Fame Academy and recorded the song Don't Let the Sun Go Down on Me in 2003? So that's which S was the first winner of BBC's Fame Academy and recorded the song Don't Let the Sun Go Down on Me in 2003? There's more question than answer, but the answer is David Sneddon. Don't

0: that's all for now. But please do join me again soon here on your favourite station for more from the A to Z of Pop. Ta-ra.
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0: The stories that matter, the issues that count. Your personal prescription for your very best of health. Around one in every 770 babies are born with hydrocephalus, which makes it uncommon but not rare. It's one of the more frequent neurological conditions requiring surgery in children. Awareness is considered to be insufficient, early recognition can be missed, and families report delayed diagnosis due to lack of knowledge. Victoria Glover is from Harry's Hydrocephalus Awareness Trust, otherwise known as Harry's HAT.
2: Hydrocephalus is a condition which is characterised by an abnormal buildup of fluid on the brain. When that fluid builds up inside the skull, that can cause pressure, and pressure on the brain for a prolonged period of time can cause brain damage and ultimately lifelong disability, unfortunately.
0: Do we know what causes it?
2: Hydrocephalus can be caused by so many different things. I think in the NHS they have maybe over a dozen ways of coding hydrocephalus based on the cause. For example, a bleed on the brain can cause hydrocephalus, a brain tumour. In my son's case, he has an arachnoid cyst in his brain, which caused a blockage and caused hydrocephalus. You can even get hydrocephalus if you've had a really bad head impact, you know, in a car accident or something like that. So there are so many different ways that you can get it. So it's not necessarily as straightforward as a standalone condition. I suppose you could class it as something that is caused by something else.
0: For those mums-to-be who are following all the health advice they're given during pregnancy, is there anything additionally they can do to prevent their newborn developing hydrocephalus?
2: You can't blame yourself if your child gets a diagnosis of hydrocephalus at all. It's one of those things, unfortunately. There are babies that are more likely to get it. For example, preterm babies, because they are more vulnerable to having bleeds on the brain. But no, there's no way that you can cause it as such, no.
0: Talk to me about the impact that hydrocephalus can have on the baby's development.
2: If you catch it early, then the child won't have any learning difficulties, hopefully. But if it isn't caught early, the more pressure, the more damage on the brain. Unfortunately, we tend to see the more impact it has on a child's development, issues with mobility and learning difficulty and various other comorbidities that exist alongside that. But then we also have children that we support within the charity who, for all intents and purposes, you might look at them and you might not know that they've had multiple brain surgeries throughout their life. So it really is a spectrum.
0: How do we catch it early?
2: One of the things that we're really passionate about is routine infant head measurements. If we routinely monitor head circumference in those babies in the community that don't have any risk factors that we know of to start with, if there is a sudden jump, that's a sign that maybe something needs looking at and for some further monitoring or referral to a specialist service. If your child's head is quite nicely following the chart as it should do, you've got no need to worry, and the majority of people listening to this will never have any need to worry. It's just that sudden jump, and that's why head measurement over time is important, because one measurement on its own doesn't really tell you anything at all.
0: And we should stress that these are routine, non-invasive head measurements that should be made by health professionals. I know from talking to you off microphone, you've taken this campaign all the way up to the UK government's health minister, who has been receptive. The mean average onset of hydrocephalus is at 4 months. How does the UK compare in terms of routinely measuring babies' heads with other countries?
2: Routinely, a child should get two measurements. One around the time of birth before they leave hospital, and that should be charted in your red book that you're given when your baby's born. And then again at around the 6 to 8 week check when you go to the GP, they should also measure the head with a paper tape measure, and again, jot that down in your red book so that you've got a comparison between two numbers. That is it. Finland and Norway do 10 and 11 measurements respectively. America takes 8 measurements. France, I think, takes around 11. Germany takes 8. I mean, even the Republic of Ireland do 3, so that's 50% more than we're doing. We feel that if we were to have a measurement around 4 months, which is actually around the age that you would end up having your vaccinations, that hopefully we would catch the majority of them, we think. But it varies from baby to different baby, depending on their circumstances. And obviously those babies that are already identified as having risk factors would be monitored in a different way. But we're talking about those babies in the community that a mum or a dad has taken them home. They've got no idea that anything may be wrong. Those are the babies that we're sort of trying to target with this campaign.
0: My grateful thanks to Victoria Glover from Harry's HAT. 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
4: Thomas Tuchel has officially left Harry Maguire, Phil Foden and Cole Palmer out of his squad for the World Cup.
5: I think from day one we were very clear that we are trying to select and build the best possible team, which is not necessarily to select and collect the 26 most talented players.
4: Meanwhile, Manchester City have announced that Pep Guardiola will leave the club after their final Premier League game on Sunday, and Michael Carrick will stay as Manchester United head coach on a permanent basis. Next, an Amber Health heat alert will cover parts of the UK over the bank holiday weekend. The warning covers the East and West Midlands, as well as London and the South East. And television presenter Judith Chalmers has died at the age of 90. She's best known for hosting the travel show Wish You Were Here. Her family said in a statement that she died peacefully at home, surrounded by her family. That's the latest from Radio News Hub. I'm Lucy Gormley.
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8: Sudden changes surround me. Lady Luck came and found me. Thanks a million for making the magic you do. Thanks to you, sweet Petunia. Mushnick's taken a junior. And someday when I own this whole shop, I'll remember I owe it to you.
9: Who cares if I've been a little on the anemic side these past few weeks? So what if I've had a few dizzy spells, a little lightheadedness? It's been worth it, old pal. Tui, I'm a little hungry. I'm go down Schmendrick's and get a bite to eat. I'll see you later.
10: Feed me.
9: I beg your pardon?
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9: Tui! 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

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Elfie, listen to me. 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
3: Yeah, it's sad, believe me, missy, when you're born to be a sissy without the Vimin 5. 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

0: from the heart of the Heath, serving the University Hospital of Wales, St David's Hospital and the Cardiff Royal Infirmary too.
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4: Like toys at Christmas, sleigh bells, snow?
3: Yep. Watch me now. Here I go. It's easier than pie.
4: He can fly.
5: He can fly.
6: He flew.
3: Now you try.
4: I'll think of a mermaid lagoon. Oh, underneath a magic moon. I'll think I'm in a pirate's cave.
6: I'll think I'll be an engine brain.
3: Now everybody try.
7: One, two, three.
4: We can fly. We can fly.
3: This won't do. What's the matter with you? All it takes is faith and trust. Oh, and something I forgot. Dust.
4: Dust?
6: Dust.
3: Yup. Just a little bit of pixie dust. Now, think of the happiest things. It's the same as having wings.
4: Let's all try it just once more.
5: Look, we're rising off the floor.
6: Jim and me.
5: Oh, my.
4: We can fly.
3: You can fly.
4: We can fly.
3: Come on, everybody. Here we go.

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0: as a pencil. 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You got a block? Well, take my advice. 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The transducer will seduce you.
1: My feet! 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
2: My wheels! 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
3: It's as if we're glued to the spot! You are! So quick with fear, you tiny fools!
0: It's something you'll get used to. A mental mindfuck can be nice.
2: You won't find Earth people quite the easy mark you imagine. This sonic transducer, it is, I suppose, some kind of audio vibratory physiomolecular transport device.
3: You mean?
2: Yes, Brad. It's something we ourselves have been working on for quite some time. But it seems our friend here has found a means of perfecting it. A device which is capable of breaking down solid matter

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1: Hello there, it's Richard Smith here with another A to Z of Pop Trivia Challenge for you, and I'm looking for the answer to the following question. Which Y recorded Evil Hearted You in 1965? So that's which Y recorded Evil Hearted You back in 1965? Okay, your time's up. Did you get it? The answer I was looking for was the Yardbirds.
2: Evil Hearted You.
1: 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And I'll see you later. Take care. Ta-ra.
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Scene of crime, McCavity's not there. 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
0: 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I might mention Mungo Jerry,
1: Rumble Teaser, Griddlebone.
0: Are nothing more than agents for the cat who all the time just controls the operations, the Napoleon of crime.

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5: Thomas Tuchel has announced his squad for the World Cup with some big names left out, like Cole Palmer and Phil Foden.
6: What we are trying to achieve in summer can only be achieved as a team. That in mind, we chose a very balanced squad. I can assure every fan in the country that we have 26 100% committed players in camp with us who know their role.
5: Harry Kane, Jordan Pickford and Declan Rice are all back in the squad. Pep Guardiola will leave Manchester City at the end of the season after being in charge for 10 years. He won 6 Premier League titles in the last decade. And Manchester United have announced Michael Carrick as head coach on a permanent deal. Next, the UK Health Security Agency have issued an amber heat health alert for the Midlands, as well as London and the South East. And TV presenter Judith Chalmers, who hosted the travel show Wish You Were Here, has died at the age of 90. From Radio News Hub, I'm Lucy Gorman-Lane.
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This never-ending road to Calvary. These men who seem to know my cry.

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1: Hello there, it's Richard Smith here with another A-Z of Pop Trivia Challenge for you, and I'm looking for the answer to the following question. Which B had the UK number one Everything I Own in the charts during 1987? So that's which B had the UK number one hit Everything I Own in the charts during 1987? Okay, your time's up. Did you get it? Well, the answer is Boy George.

0: 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And I'll see you later. Take care. Ta-ra.
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3: 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Don't be upset. It was a mercy killing. He had a certain naive charm, but no muscle.

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2: Thomas Tuchel has officially left Harry Maguire, Phil Foden and Cole Palmer out of his squad for the World Cup.
5: I think from day one we were very clear that we are trying to select and build the best possible team, which is not necessarily to select and collect the 26 most talented players.
2: The Three Lions boss says he made difficult phone calls, but he respects them as players. Meanwhile, it's a big day for football in Manchester. City have officially announced Pep Guardiola will leave the club after their final Premier League game on Sunday, and United have confirmed Michael Carrick will stay on as head coach on a permanent basis. Police investigating Andrew Mountbatten Windsor will consider allegations of sexual misconduct as part of their inquiry into potential misconduct in public office. And an amber heat health alert will cover parts of the UK over the bank holiday weekend. That's the latest from Radio News Hub. I'm David Hall.
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If someone in the movie show yelled, "Fire in the second row! This whole place is a powder keg!"

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unimpressive, undistinguished, you know.

From the heart of the Heath, serving the University Hospital of Wales, St David's Hospital and the Cardiff Royal Infirmary too. 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

Asparagus, but that's such a fuss to pronounce that we usually call him just Gus.

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I knew how to act with my back and my tail, with an air of rehearsal I never could fail. I'd a voice that would soften the hardest of hearts, whether I took the lead

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1: We're off to see the Wizard, the wonderful Wizard of Oz. We hear he is the Wizard of Wiz, if ever a Wiz there was. If ever, oh, ever a Wiz there was, the Wizard of Oz is one. Because, because, because, because.

0: It's the A to Z of Pop Trivia Challenge.
1: Hello there, it's Richard Smith here with another A to Z of Pop Trivia Challenge for you, and I'm looking for the answer to the following question. The Police were at number one in the UK charts in 1981 with a song called Every Little Thing She Does Is... What? So The Police were at number one in the UK charts in 1981 with a song called Every Little Thing She Does Is... What? Okay, your time's up. Did you get it? The answer is a simple one. It's magic. Well, that's all for now, but please do join me again soon here on your favourite station for more from the A to Z of Pop. And I'll see you later. Take care. Ta-ra!
0: The A to Z of Pop Trivia Challenge with Richard Smith. That dab dance, fun. 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
2: I could while away the hours, confer with the flowers, consult the root of the rain. 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
1: Was no miracle. 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
5: Thomas Tuchel has announced his squad for the World Cup with some big names left out like Cole Palmer, Phil Foden and Harry Maguire.
6: What we are trying to achieve in summer can only be achieved as a team. That in mind, we chose a very balanced squad. I can assure every fan in the country that we have 26 100% committed players in camp with us who know their role.
5: Harry Kane, Jordan Pickford and Declan Rice have secured their place. Pep Guardiola has officially confirmed he's leaving Manchester City. And Manchester United have announced Michael Carrick has signed a deal to become head coach on a permanent basis. Police have revealed the Andrew Mountbatten Windsor investigation could look into sexual misconduct allegations. Detectives have repeated their call for anyone with information to come forward. And the UK Health Security Agency have issued an amber heat health alert for the Midlands as well as London and the South East. That's the latest from Radio News Hub. I'm David Hall.
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Well, that was Brown Eyed Girl by Van Morrison. You are listening to Step Into the 60s here on Hospital Radio Glamorgan. Your healthy choice. Coming up next, we've got Marvin Gaye and Too Busy Thinking About My Baby. This was number 5 in the UK, number 4 on the USA when it was released in April of 1969.

Oh, a cover of a James Ray track there by Freddie and the Dreamers, Got to Make a Fool of Somebody. Well, coming up next on Step into the 60s here on Hospital Radio Glamorgan, your healthy choice, we're going to have a little bit of the Kinks. 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Enjoy.

You're listening to Step Into the 60s here on Hospital Radio Glamorgan, and you're with me, Jane Jones. Well, coming up next, we've got the Beatles. Wow, what a fantastic band. And with a song that encapsulated the summer of love, All You Need Is Love. Now, this song was famous because it was released in July of 1967, but it became the first live satellite link. Enjoy.

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1: Hello there, it's Richard Smith here with another A to Z of Pop Trivia Challenge for you, and I'm looking for the answer to the following question. Don't It Make My Brown Eyes Blue was a hit for which country G? Don't It Make My Brown Eyes Blue was a hit for which country G? Okay, your time's up. Did you get it? Hope you did. It was Crystal Gale.

0: 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Ta-ra!
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0: Oh, Neil Diamond there and Cherry Cherry. Love that song. Well, coming up next on Step Into the 60s, we have a personal favourite of mine. It was a song written by Marty Wilde and Ronnie Scott, originally for the Welsh band The Bystanders, but it was The Casuals that took it to the charts in 1968. This is the beautiful Jessamine.
1: What?

A number 5 charting single there for the wonderful Gene Pitney and Something's Got a Hold of My Heart. Coming up next on Step Into the 60s, we've got the fabulous Dave D, Dozy Beaky, Mick and Titch with a legend of Xanadu.

Oh, wow. Absolutely brilliant track, wasn't it? Well, coming up on Step Into the 60s very shortly, we've got the wonderful Billy Fury coming for you. But next, we've got Jackie Wilson, and he's got The Sweetest Feeling.

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4: 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Thank you.
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Well, that was Down Came the Rain by Mitch Murray. Coming up next on Step Into the 60s here on Hospital Radio Glamorgan, your healthy choice, it's the Rolling Stones.

Well, that still sounds as fresh today, doesn't it? The Rolling Stones. Well, coming up very shortly on Step Into the 60s, we're going to have a lovely bit of Motown going all the way back to 1964 with The Temptations and My Girl. But coming up now, we're going to have a little bit of The Turtles, and they are Happy Together.

0: This is the Word on Health Report with Paul Pennington. Word on Health. 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
1: Over the years, Health Awareness Campaign after Health Awareness Campaign has alerted us to phone the emergency services immediately to seek urgent medical help if an older friend or loved one whose face has dropped on one side, who can't raise both arms and keep them there, and has slurred speech, as they may be suffering from a stroke, one of our leading causes of death and disability. While strokes are more likely to occur in the over 50s, around 10 to 15% of cases, which equates to around 15,000 strokes, occur in the under 50s. Austin Willetts is CEO of the charity Different Strokes.
2: A stroke can happen to anyone of any age. We've supported someone who's had a stroke age 2, had a stroke age 3. Our support for them has been a few years later. You can have a stroke in the womb before you're born. There's this myth that it's something that only happens to the elderly, and that's absolutely not true.
1: Austin, what are the factors that increase the chances of a person having a stroke?
2: The real big danger with stroke is uncontrolled high blood pressure, leading a healthy lifestyle, not drinking too much, not taking illegal drugs, not smoking, making sure you exercise, having a healthy diet will, to an extent, reduce your chances of having a stroke. Having said that, a significant number of people, particularly those of a younger age, have a stroke not due to lifestyle issues, but to do with an undiagnosed medical condition. An example of that may be a PFO, which is a hole in the heart. A number of people we've supported have had their stroke due to a PFO. They've had no idea whatsoever they've had that condition until they have their stroke.
1: The charity you lead, Different Strokes, is run by stroke survivors for young stroke survivors. Give me an idea of the challenges and issues younger stroke survivors face.
2: No two stroke survivors have conditions which are exactly the same. Probably around 70% of stroke survivors have fatigue to an extent. Alongside all the physical disabilities you may be faced with, the cognitive challenges, there are particular things that the younger stroke survivors which may not be faced by people of an older age. If you have a stroke at an older age, yes, that will still have a life-changing impact and can be very difficult for you and your family. But the chances are that you're not going to have to worry about your ability to work, ability to support your family if you're retired. If you have a stroke in your 20s, 30s, 40s, 50s, issues such as parenting young children or teenagers, which are difficult enough at the best of times, but if you throw in the fact that you may be suffering from significant fatigue as well, that becomes really, really challenging.
1: And I guess with so many of us thinking that having a stroke is only associated with the older generation, I know from talking to you off microphone, that can be very isolating for younger stroke patients.
2: This is where peer support is so crucial, and the ability and the opportunity to be able to engage with other younger stroke survivors and to share experiences with them, to know that you're not alone. And that's fundamentally what we do. There's various services that we provide. We have about 30 local groups up and down the country. We can provide support calls from stroke survivors in our office. The most significant thing we've got is our online support group that's got about 7,500 members and is a private group only for stroke survivors and close family members. And this is a fantastic forum where people are able to support each other, seek advice from each other, celebrate successes, have a bit of a rant if they need to do that as well. Everything that we do is based around this concept of survivors supporting survivors.
1: My grateful thanks to Austin Willett. To find out more and to connect through to Different Strokes, visit wordonhealth.com. 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

so beautiful, absolutely timeless. 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
6: Thomas Tuchel has officially left Harry Maguire, Phil Foden and Cole Palmer out of his squad for the World Cup. Aston Villa striker Ollie Watkins is to be included after helping his side win the Europa League on Wednesday. The England boss says he's happy with his selection.
7: I think from day one we were very clear that we are trying to select and build the best possible team, which is not necessarily to select and collect the 26 most talented players.
6: Meanwhile, Manchester City have officially confirmed Pep Guardiola will leave the club after their final Premier League game on Sunday. And across town, Manchester United have signed Michael Carrick as head coach on a permanent basis. Sexual misconduct allegations are to be investigated as part of the police probe into Andrew Mountbatten Windsor. They will form part of the inquiry by Thames Valley Police. And Amber Heat Health Alerts will cover parts of the UK over the coming bank holiday weekend. That's the latest from Radio News Hub. I'm David Hall.
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0: Candy Staten there, and Young Hearts Run Free from 1976, kicking off another All About Sport here on Hospital Radio Glamorgan. I'm Julie Kissick, and coming up on the show today, more misery for Wales as the women lose the final game of their Six Nations campaign 24-43 to Italy. The defeat meant a second whitewash and a record ninth test defeat in a row and a third wooden spoon. This was former Wales international Rachel Taylor's reaction.
1: We know as players there's no lack of heart, desire, passion that these guys are putting into playing, but unfortunately it's not converting into results at the moment, and that's what we get judged on. That's what we put ourselves in that position to do when we play international rugby, and unfortunately these guys will know that that criticism is coming their way.
0: We'll also hear from Welsh light middleweight boxer Rosie Eccles on her decision to withdraw from the Olympic 2028 squad and concentrate on this summer's Commonwealth Games.
2: It was very emotional when I went up to GB. It was 3-4 weeks ago, and I spoke with Rob and my head coach Graham and went individually and spoke to people, and I'm not an emotional, like a crier. I think I cried like everyone I spoke to. It's so embarrassing, honestly.
3: Just needs to repeat.
2: Oh, it was awful because it was the end of something.
3: Yeah.
2: And it was walking away from that dream. I've never ever given up on anything, and it's also people you've been connected to over years. And but now I've come back and I've settled. I did hit the physical wall when I came back, but now I'm here. I feel so content with my decision. I love my team here too.
0: Plus, Blake Bint will preview Glamorgan's T20 Vitality Blast match against Northamptonshire Steelbacks. And there's plenty of music on the show, including Teddy Swims, Tom Grennan and Girls Aloud between now and 7 o'clock on Hospital Radio Glamorgan.
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0: Let's start with the bad news and get that out the way first, shall we? We'll take a look back on the final game of Wales Women's Six Nations campaign, which saw them suffer another test defeat, this time at the hands of Italy. The 24-43 result at Cardiff Arms Park was a ninth test defeat on the bounce. And while Wales head coach Sean Lynn said there were improvements to be seen in his side, none of them were enough to result in victories. Former Wales internationals Rachel Taylor and Eleanor Snowsill were part of the BBC's coverage of the tournament, and they were disappointed at another poor set of results. Here's Snowsill's reaction to Wales scoring only 86 points across the Six Nations and conceding 193.
1: It's a tough one, isn't it? I do think attack needs to improve, and I just think we need to be playing to our strengths, and I feel like a broken record because I said exactly the same thing after the World Cup. You know, we've got some very good players in that squad who perform really well in the PWR, which is the best league in the world. So, you know, we've spoken about Karis Cox this game. She should be one of our top carriers because of how threatening she is. I thought Courtney did really well in the first half, but then we didn't change the picture. We kept using her to carry up. Of course Italy are going to speak about her threat half time and nullify that, so we've got to go the next layer. We've got to constantly be thinking ahead, and that's not, I just don't see us doing that. I don't see us zooming out and viewing the game tactically and thinking of it like a game of chess and thinking, right, what's the next step so that we can get ahead and ahead of our opponents all the time. Yeah, I don't think you need consolation at this point. I think you need accountability from people who are involved both on the pitch and off the pitch. And you know, we know it's going to be a long road to recovery, and it's not going to happen overnight because every single other team in this tournament is striving to get better, and that's just where the women's game is at the minute. You know, it's in its infancy in terms of its building and developing professionalism, 5 years into professionalism. You know, you get an outstanding coach or an outstanding player, they can make huge differences because of where the game is at the minute. So I think we need to be exceptional to be able to start building backward, building forwards, and across the whole tournament, unfortunately, we weren't. We were inconsistent. I thought our lineout was very, very good and a real threat in terms of that in itself. The scrum today was very good. But as a whole, attack and defence wasn't good enough. And the players will take responsibility for that, and the coaching staff. There's good people in that huddle there that will take responsibility, but it just does all need to be better.
0: And Taylor admitted it had been a difficult tournament to watch as former internationals.
1: Yeah, it is pretty tough. And I think, you know, we mentioned like their response from the last tournament going, you know, we know how low we are, we can't get any lower than this. And unfortunately, we find ourselves in the same position the following year in the following Six Nations. So it's a tough watch. It's a tough watch for us as internationals to look back on these guys, because we know as players there's no lack of heart, desire, passion that these guys are putting into playing, but unfortunately it's not converting into results at the moment. And that's what we get judged on. That's what we've got ourselves in that position to do when we play international rugby, and unfortunately these guys all know that criticism is coming their way. That's my take on it from watching some of those other performances, whether that was like the heart and the determination that we've seen in our defence in the other games in the Six Nations has been fierce. You know, we've put our bodies on the line trying not to let teams concede, and I just didn't feel like we had that in that second half. We just lacked something. We lacked that intent. For me, there was a moment, 10 minutes probably, where I think we could have tried to put our foot down and put a stamp on the game, and unfortunately we didn't do it. And whether that is down to nerves, pressure, fear of not getting this win, I don't know, but it's just that's the first time I haven't seen our defence look as good. And look, we've spoken about top in the charts in terms of tacklers, top in the charts in terms of stats, and unfortunately, you know, in a Six Nations where it's game after game after game, you can't do that week in, week out. We don't have the depth, we don't have the physicality to do it. It's going to take its toll at some point, and arguably it took its toll today.

0: Girls Aloud and Biology there on Hospital Radio Glamorgan. You're listening to All About Sport, and although the domestic football season is over for another few months, Wales women are in action next month with the final two games of their World Cup qualifiers, and they'll be bolstered by the news that head coach Rhian Wilkinson has signed a two-year contract extension, which takes her to 2029. Wales play Montenegro on June the 5th and the league leaders Czech Republic in Cardiff 4 days later. Wales are second in the group going into the final two games of the qualifying campaign. Meanwhile, Cardiff City have released their retained list ahead of the new season, and some surprises, including, it seemed, for Ryan Wintle, who said on social media that his departure was out of his control. Wintle was at the end of his contract and he'd spent 5 years with the Bluebirds. Returning to Brian Barry Murphy's championship squad are youngsters Joel Bagan and Perry NG, alongside four members of the club's under 21 squad.
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0: That was Teddy Swims and Guilty here on Hospital Radio Glamorgan. You're listening to All About Sport, and I've got a confession to make. For the first time in a very long time, I'm actually enjoying the cricket season. It helps that Glamorgan are doing well, of course, but I really am thrilled to see them back in the top flight and giving such a good account of themselves. It's been a really long time coming. They're in T20 action this weekend, starting this evening at Northamptonshire. Here's Blake Bint with a preview.
1: Glamorgan start their T20 Blast season tonight against Northamptonshire at Wantage Road before a doubleheader at Sapphire Gardens tomorrow. On Saturday, the women play Derbyshire, with the men competing in their first seven-side derby of the season against Gloucestershire. The Blast has taken on a new structure this year for the first time. After previously being split into North and South groups, with each team playing 14 games, they will now be split into smaller groups of six, subdividing by region. Glamorgan play in the Central group alongside Somerset, Worcestershire, Warwickshire, Gloucestershire and tonight's opponents, Northamptonshire. The restructure also means the group stage will only consist of 12 matches per team, playing each team in your group once and then one home and one away game against one team in each of the other two subdivided groups before the knockout stages. Glamorgan come into the T20 Blast in good form from the start of the County Championship. The Welsh side sit third in Division 1 after six games thanks to a rain-affected draw with Warwickshire last week. The T20 means we can expect to see a new-look Glamorgan side. Australian overseas Ryan Hadley makes way for Afghanistan fast bowler Fazal Haq Farooqi, and another Australian fast bowler Nathan McAndrew will join the squad after the first two fixtures. Last year, Glamorgan just missed out on the knockout stages. They finished fifth in their nine-team group in what was an encouraging campaign, with plenty of homegrown youngsters such as Ben Kellaway, Alex Horton and Will Smale playing increasingly important roles. The additions of Ned Leonard last year and Sean Dixon this year, both from Somerset, also look to stand Glamorgan in good stead. One of Glamorgan's all-format stars, Asa Tribe, is set to miss three matches due to being selected for England Lions in a couple of tour matches against South Africa A. Kieran Carlson, fresh off some exciting form in the Championship, will lead the Blast side to Northampton tonight, as you can expect fireworks, big crowds and big hitting over the next 2 months of this exciting competition.

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0: places where patients, their families and medical teams can meet, talk and also discuss issues which can be very tough to hear. 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

was McFly, and it's all about you, but it's actually all about boxer Rosie Eccles between now and the end of the show, and her decision to focus all her attention on this summer's Commonwealth Games. In a superb podcast produced by the University of South Wales's third-year sports journalism student Sam Hill, Rosie shared her reasons for parking her Olympic dream, the health difficulties that she suffered since COVID, and why integrity is so important to her. Here's the first part of their conversation.

0: Team GB. And I just thought it'd be interesting for people to hear why you've done that and maybe have a little bit of look back at your time there. So for those people who don't know, what have you been at Team GB? How long have you been there with GB Boxing? And then why have you decided to step away?
1: Yeah, so I started boxing at 16, got onto the Welsh setup at 18, and spent that sort of 4 years there until I medalled in my first games and I got onto GB Boxing at the age of 21, 22. And yeah, the goal then is what my dream was since the age of 8, the Olympics. And obviously we're probably going to talk about everything that happened since, but I've spent the last 8 years of my career commuting to Sheffield and back every week, living up there. Always kept my hand in with the Welsh team because that's always done me really well, always come back from the games. But yeah, it came to a point a month ago nearly now where I decided, after 8 long years, to step away from the programme, and meaning stepping away from the Olympics.
0: How difficult a decision has it been to step away from that, and how much of the decision maybe was made a little bit for you, kind of, you've alluded to with your body?
1: Yeah, it's hard to just answer that question without context. You know, from the age of 8, I have been obsessed by the Olympics, and for what I loved multiple sport, growing up, I used to run, swim, whatever, and never really found my way until I walked into a box size class at 15. And that was kind of where I turned my life around, and went from a dream into a real ambition. And I, it was a promise. I'm going to get to Olympics. This is my route to the Olympics. I'm going to change my life. I'm going to win Olympic gold. And that sounds so far-fetched, doesn't it? A 16-year-old kid really saying that, but I believed it. And it's something I've hung on to, all my adult life and my upper teens. And, when I had my first fight, when I got my first trial for Wales and I got on Wales, each step, I probably didn't appreciate enough I'd got the next stage, because I was, it's about the Olympics. And I was so far away, but I always felt like I was on that path. And unfortunately for me, COVID massively got in the way. Through injury, I competed in the Olympic qualifier, lost on a split to the Russian seed. But what a lot of people didn't know is we now know it was COVID. I'd contracted about 6-8 weeks earlier, and every time since I've had COVID, it's attacked the nerves in my body, and I lost up to 90% function of my right arm by 3 months after the qualifier. I knew going into the qualifier I was in a lot of pain, taking a lot of medication. I told them initially there was something with my neck. They said, oh, we'll get you qualified, it'll be fine, we'll sort it afterwards. And then I started to realise that actually I was losing function of my arm. Didn't tell anyone because I thought, I can't let anyone have that spot. I've just worked so hard for 2 years.
0: Yeah.
1: I didn't win. And then, Tokyo didn't happen. So then it all became about Paris. Whereas you could go on and say what happened in Paris. And then it became about LA. And we're currently at that position. I suppose you asked me what led to that situation and why that was such a difficult decision. I think I've gone through my career, I've always pushed through injuries, pushed through illness, given my all, and I have no regrets. But when I started this Olympic cycle, Rob McCracken gave me a really good offer, because I was potentially going to, could I go pro? Would I do this? Would I do that? And he said I could split train, get a bit more out of my body, training with Wales, and have that shot at LA. And I was like, I've got one more chance at my Olympic medal. And yeah, but the hard pill to swallow is maybe all those years of pushing so hard, all the things that were happening, I'd had to make a decision that the one thing I wouldn't now compromise was health. There was a few clear health markers I'd be able to fight to get back. And I said, if they go, I walk away from the sport. And unfortunately, within no time of me back on full time, they disappeared. And we all had massive knee surgery as well. And kind of the decision was made for me by myself one year earlier.
0: I suppose the question is, it feels like you have done everything right, essentially. And, the hand that has been dealt to you thus has not come through in the way that maybe you'd hope. But I guess you can take a lot of kind of pride in that you did everything you can and the universe did what it wanted.
1: Do you know what, how you've worded that, I couldn't probably word any better. I've always said I'm very fortunate, but I've never had the luck.
0: Yeah.
1: And there's a few things I've always, I think everyone has their, I don't know if I'd say their way of being or their morals. I've always been about, I really believe you only get out what you put in. And I've given everything and more than I probably had throughout my career. And when I say I gave everything, that's with, I also really was strict about living by certain morals. Like integrity really matters to me, loyalty, honesty. And I've kept those throughout my career. I've never stepped on heads to get that, but I've given everything while doing it, you know. And it's something I speak about when I speak with schools and I do it with young people. It's like, when I go to bed at night, I am gutted. I'm gutted I never got to reach my dream because I believed I was good enough to do it. But I sleep because I know I couldn't have given any more. And that's also in the decision to walk away now. You know, if you'd asked me if we'd be sat here having this conversation at Christmas time, I would have been so far in denial. I was in the bin going to Christmas. I was like, I'll recover over Christmas. I'll be fine. It's just because I've just come back and pushed. And I came back on day one of Christmas and I almost had a breakdown because I realised I hadn't even recovered over 3 weeks where I'd actually toned it down. And then what I started to realise was, if I carry on like this, I'm not even going to make the games. Yeah. Like, and I pushed up to one tournament just to test the theory. Let's just see. Maybe I'll have this miraculous thing when I deload for a tournament, which I had 3 weeks to get ready for. Like, it's mental now. I boxed in, was it February after Christmas? That showed me everything I needed to know. I got the flu while out there. I was so run down and I was like, wow. Like, and now it was very emotional when I was GB. It was 3-4 weeks ago and I spoke with Rob and my head coach Graham and went individually and spoke to people. And I'm not an emotional, like a crier. I think I cried like everyone I spoke to. It's so embarrassing, honestly.
0: Just need to repeat.
1: Oh, it was awful because it was the end of something.
0: Yeah.
1: And it was walking away from that dream. I've never, ever given up on anything. And it's also people you've been connected to over years. But now I've come back and I've settled. I did hit the physical wall when I came back. But now I'm here. I feel so content with my decision. I love my team here too. And it feels so right.
0: I suppose the benefit of it all is it's going to end quite nicely with that Commonwealth Games. Yeah. Being in Glasgow, you know, obviously similar to Birmingham, where it's on these Isles, and
1: yeah,
0: it's your third, and there's a chance to kind of go all three. There is, amongst all of the sort of, I imagine, disappointment, there's quite a nice little tale at the end of it.
1: 100%. Is my body perfect? God, no. But can we manage it? Yeah. And do I think I can squeeze a gold out? Yeah, in form, I think I can. And I feel a great sense of pride in representing those people that support me and my country. I think, what a way to finish. Okay, it wasn't Olympic gold. And yeah, that's always going to be a little bit hard, but I know I've made the right decision. And what a way to finish, you know. It is about winning because I'm a winner, but it's also not. It's about, regardless, about coming home, being with your team. It's kind of my thank you to, from me to everyone as well, as like, let's just have one more quest together. Where no matter what happens, so many people have given their all for me and vice versa. And I think it'd be special regardless, but I kind of, the game's always had that little bit of magic for me and I just want that little bit more now.
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0: Now, I usually play Sia and Unstoppable on my Monday evening show, Joining the Dots, which you can hear at 5 o'clock. But it seems fitting that it gets an airing here too, because we're hearing from someone who, despite many, many setbacks, is still coming out fighting. Here's the second part of the podcast Sam Hill produced and presented with Welsh boxer Rosie Eccles.
1: As you were talking there, I was trying to think, is there any other sports you can pivot to? You know, is the Winter Olympics, get it curling or something, you know?
2: I don't think my knee. I've always wanted just to go skiing.
1: What about darts? Maybe a bit of darts? That's not too much on the body.
2: If you see me throw
1: a little jab,
2: dart.
1: You know?
2: Yeah,
1: there
2: maybe.
1: Might be some transferable skills.
2: I love all sport. And I've always wanted to play rugby. Always. Things have moved on so fast. I've got a really talented nephews and nieces, all little athletes. Got a niece who plays rugby. She's just turned 17. Always wanted to play for Wales, and it's brilliant. Look at the opportunities they've all got now, like young girls. I mean, girls and boys, but young girls. There was never even, I would love to have played rugby growing up, but it wasn't there. It's like when I turned to my gym, we didn't train girls. I got turned away 3 times, you know, but that's, things move on. And yeah, I would have loved to have played rugby, but I always said, I'll join a club when I finish boxing. There's no chance my body would get through one rugby game anymore, which is a bit sad, but hey, I've had a great run.
1: Yeah, I think so. And then you've actually segued me nicely there. I wanted to talk a little bit about that. And I suppose off the back of, you know, the career's not over yet and the Commonwealth Games and stuff. But if you're thinking about your sort of, you know, what you've left behind, your legacy, how things have changed since you came into, what was it, Chepstow ABC?
2: Yeah.
1: And they said, no, we're not training you. You're a woman.
2: To sneak up my moped, yeah.
1: Yeah, all of that sort of stuff. You know, it's a crazy journey. But you now look at it and you've got boxers like yourself, Lauren. You had the first ever female Welsh title fight in this country, in the pro ranks. You know, things have come a long way. And talk to us about that, how you got into the sport and how you, you know, fought before you even got in the ring to kind of be able to.
2: Funny story, really. Like, I think I've said it a lot of times now, but most people always ask me. But I just walked past a boxer's class at 15 and I was actually looking through the door and this man looked back at me and opened the door and I was like, I'm sorry. And he goes, well, do you want to come in and join? I said, I'm 15. So you weren't allowed to do a class until you were 16. He goes, no, it's fine. Come in. And it's so cheesy. But I put the gloves on, I hit a pad and I was like, this is like my thing. At this point, the boxing wasn't in the Olympics. It was 2012, but this was, or was it maybe 2011 probably at this point. And I never watched boxing properly other than I used to like Amir Khan back then and watching things, but I didn't really get it, like, and didn't even know it was in the Olympics, but it happened to be the following year, the first year it was going to be, it was in the Olympics. And I remember him saying to me, the man who ran the class, he had an mixed martial arts background, he said, you've got something. And he said, look, I used to beg him to take me on the pads after the class and stuff, like begging, like, poor man. And he said to me, look, he said, I train people before work really early in Newport, which is normally a half hour drive for me. And he said, you can come and join, but you've got to be 16. I knew I'd have no support. So I saved up. I bought a moped. I used to sell stuff at school as well, which kind of helped that along. That's another tangent, my little side hustle. But basically, I bought a moped and I did my, like, you had to do like, I can't remember what it's called, this little mini test thing. And I asked to do it in Newport because I needed to know the roads. I have a terrible sense of direction, like, and I mean like the worst. So I needed to go the back roads to Newport. So what I started to do is when I turned 16, I had my moped. I used to go to bed in my clothes, pack my bag night before, wake up at 3 a.m, go out through the back door with my moped down the road because it's too loud, start it, ride to Newport, which took me like 45, 50 minutes. I used to pull in at this little McDonald's on the Calder roundabout to like have a wee.
1: Yeah, I know the one, yeah.
2: I had no money, so I didn't buy anything. And then I'd go on to Newport, I'd knock on the door, let me in, train for an hour and a quarter. And it's my first actual boxing gym. If you ever go in that gym, it's the smell of the boxing gym. I'd train, then I'd ride back, push up the road, go in my room for 15 minutes, get up for school. Used to hide my sweaty kit under my bed until I got home later and I'd been done some exercises, put in the wash.
1: Yeah.
2: And it carried on for a couple of months until I got caught, got in loads of trouble, did it again because I'd tried ringing up the club, didn't train girls, and eventually I got onto Chepstow ABC where I pestered this other man enough, and he was great. You know, he said no. And then, you know, and I have a massive respect for people of that generation. He's long gone now, bless him, but he changed his mind, and you don't know what you've never known. And people like try to bash down like men of that generation. He just never knew any different. And I actually have so much respect for him because he didn't change his mind. I'd have had no club to go to, and he was a massive advocate for me then. And yeah, the rest was sort of history, really.
1: Yeah, so just to kind of wrap it up, I suppose the important thing for many people will be thinking is, what's next? You know, what is your feeling? If you have one, you obviously don't, you don't have to, but have you got any thoughts of kind of how you want to keep yourself in boxing, or maybe, you know, leave it in the past?
2: Yeah, no, definitely. Boxing has given me everything in my life and more, and I want to give back to that, whether that is, you know, through coaching. I have, you know, ambitions initially. Like, I think it's really hard because I'm still in boxing and I'm very much what's in front of you. It's like, don't look at the next opponent where you've got that one in front of you. And I'm going to give everything I can to these games, but you've got to be aware, you know. And I would love to find a route through coaching. My long-term ambition has always been to be a performance director of an Olympic sport. I'd love to give back to boxing. I think I could, but that's a lot of years down the line. I'd love to give back to athletes that are driven and be able to. I love performance, and I know that you can have great people in a position, but if the system around doesn't work, they can't shine. And I love all those intermoving parts, and my brain works that way. I enjoy that, and I'd love to be able to give more people the opportunities that I've had. And I think I'd get a lot from that selfishly as well. I think I would really enjoy that. And I've always worried about the end of my career. It's something I've feared my whole career. But I've got very good people around me, and I think it's going to be hard, a hard adjustment. It's very different. But I think a little bit also, there's a part of me that also looks forward to that next stage too.
1: I suppose if nothing else, you've got experience. You know, there's not much the sport of boxing could throw at someone that you're perhaps tutoring that you would go, I remember when this happened to me.
2: Yeah, it might have given me everything, but it's thrown a lot of rocks as well. Yeah. That's what, but do you know what? It makes you. And okay, I would change some of the decisions, but would I change my route anywhere? No, I think it makes you who you are. Yeah, as I said, you've had the fortune, but not the luck. But that's life as well. And I think that's a really important thing I was trying to communicate. Like, sometimes you can give, you only get out what you put in, but some people don't take, you don't always get out what you put in, but it's still worth it. Because then at least I know, you know, that's, I mean, I know that I've done everything possible. And I've got learnt, you know, in myself and my character, I've got a lot from that, even if it wasn't Olympic gold.
1: Well, Rosie, thank you for your time today. Unfortunately, that is all we've got time for. But for anyone that's watching or listening, obviously Commonwealth Games come this summer, keep your eyes open. Hopefully it's the trilogy, it's the fairy tale ending, yeah, that we're hoping for. But otherwise, you know, thank you for your time. Representing

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4: The sentencing of three teenage boys who raped two girls in separate attacks is to be reviewed by the government. It comes amid criticism their sentences were too lenient. The boys, two aged 15 and one aged 14, were given youth rehabilitation orders instead of custodial sentences, despite having 11 rape convictions between them. Health officials say the Ebola outbreak is spreading rapidly and poses a very high risk. There are almost 177 suspected deaths. Dr. Abdirahman Mahmoud from the World Health Organization says the situation is serious.
5: If we implement all the containment activity, the contact tracing, the building the trust with the community, we will be able to reduce the risk.
4: Thomas Tuchel has announced his squad for the World Cup. Some big names, Cole Palmer, Phil Foden and Harry Maguire have been left out, but Harry Kane, Jordan Pickford and Declan Rice are in. And the UK has experienced the hottest day of the year so far, and temperatures are set to rise. That's the latest from Radio News Hub. I'm David Hall.
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1: Hello there, it's Richard Smith here with another A to Z of Pop Trivia Challenge for you, and I'm looking for the answer to the following question. Don't You Just Know It was a UK top 20 hit for which all-girl A group in the mid-1980s? 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It's one of those you either know or you don't. The answer I was looking for was Amazulu.

0: 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Ta-ra!
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guys, it's Janine from Hospital Radio Glamorgan, your healthy choice. You can find me every Sunday from 7 till 9 on the Sunday Songs. There's lots of features like our wild card, then and now, and of course, the Disney Double Dose. I would love it if you could tune in, send me any messages or voice notes, or drop me an email, and I'll see

0: This is the Word on Health Report with Paul Pennington. Word on Health. The stories that matter, the issues that count. Your personal prescription for your very best of health. If caught early, testicular cancer has a 98% cure rate, with men between the ages of 15 and 45 most at risk. Yet, research from male cancer charity Orchid has revealed 80% of young people are not able to identify that they are in the age group most at risk, and 3 in 4 young men don't regularly check themselves for the disease. Robert Corns from Orchid talks us through the telltale signs that guys need to be looking out for.
1: Over 90% of men will first notice a small painless lump, which is attached directly to the testicle. About 20% of men may feel some discomfort, aches or pain in the region, but the majority of men, it will be a small painless lump that doesn't go away and is attached directly to the testicle.
0: Robert, I know testicular cancer can happen to any young man, but there are those who have an elevated risk, aren't there?
1: Family history increases the risks. If a father had testicular cancer, the risk to a son is about 4 or 5 times greater. If a brother had testicular cancer, that risk is about 9 or 10 times greater. We also know that having had testicular cancer previously, there's more likelihood that it can reoccur. Poorly functioning testicles or testicles that aren't maintaining proper function may increase the risk. And having had a history of an undescended testicle, although this can be corrected in childhood using a fairly simple surgical procedure, the risk of testicular cancer is still raised. And men who are perhaps having fertility problems are slightly more at risk.
0: Testicular cancer affects over 2,200 men each year. When it comes to self-examination, it really is so important for all young men to have a greater understanding of their anatomy and to check themselves regularly. And if you do detect something, don't bury your head in the sand. Do something about it immediately.
1: The quicker a potential problem like testicular cancer is identified, the quicker it can be treated and the less treatment potentially that will involve.
0: For more information and to access the latest edition of the Word on Health podcast, log on to our website, www.wordonhealth.com. 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
5: Thomas Tuchel has officially left Harry Maguire, Phil Foden and Cole Palmer out of his squad for the World Cup. Aston Villa striker Ollie Watkins is to be included after helping his side win the Europa League on Wednesday. The England boss says he's happy with his selection.
6: I think from day one we were very clear that we are trying to select and build the best possible team, which is not necessarily to select and collect the 26 most talented players.
5: Meanwhile, Manchester City have officially confirmed Pep Guardiola will leave the club after the final Premier League game on Sunday. And across town, Manchester United have signed Michael Carrick as head coach on a permanent basis. Sexual misconduct allegations are to be investigated as part of the police probe into Andrew Mountbatten Windsor. They will form part of the inquiry by Thames Valley Police. And Amber Heat health alerts will cover parts of the UK over the bank holiday weekend. That's the latest from Radio News Hub. I'm David Hall.
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1: Hello there, it's Richard Smith here with another A to Z of Pop Trivia Challenge for you, and I'm looking for the answer to the following question. Which F was known as the First Lady of Jazz? So that's which F was known as the First Lady of Jazz? Okay, your time's up. Did you get it? Hope you did. It was Ella Fitzgerald.
2: But how strange the change from major to minor.
1: And from 1956.
2: Every time we say goodbye.
1: Well, that's all for now, but please do join me again soon here on your favourite station for more from the A to Z of Pop. And I'll see you later. Ta-ra!
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2: From the heart of the Heath, serving the University Hospital of Wales, St David's Hospital, and the Cardiff Royal Infirmary too.
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0: This is the Word on Health Doc Spot with Paul Pennington, and Dr. Jill Jenkins. An overwhelming variety of herbal medicines are promoted, but there is often confusion over what they do, if anything. Natural doesn't necessarily mean safe or effective. So Jill, how do we know what to trust?
1: Any medicine that your doctor's suggested or prescribed for you has been subjected to rigorous scientific and clinical trials, so we can advise you on how and why it works and the risk of side effects. There's increasing pressure for herbal medicines to be tested in the same way. Some already have been proven to be safe and useful. St. John's wort for depression, red clover and black cohosh for menopausal problems, for example, but many others are as yet unproven despite their claims. The best person to ask is your pharmacist or doctor. He'll be able to advise also whether any herbal medicine you're taking may interact with other treatments he's prescribed.
0: For further information, log on to www.wordandhealth.com. 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Because your health matters.

those who can hear me, I say, do not despair. The misery that is now upon us is but the passing of greed, the bitterness of men who fear the way of human progress. The hate of men will pass, and dictators die, and the power they took from the people will return to the people. And so long as men die, liberty will never perish. Don't give yourselves to these unnatural men with machine minds and machine hearts. You are not machines, you are not cattle, you are men. You, the people, have the power to make this life free and beautiful, to make this life a wonderful adventure.

0: from the heart of the Heath, serving the University Hospital of Wales, St David's Hospital, and the Cardiff Royal Infirmary too.
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9: It's Friday! You know what that means!

Hello. How you doing? Welcome along to the very nice, very evil Friday Rock Show here on Hospital Radio Glamorgan. This is my Slatanic Roar. Grrr. Chilling, isn't it? How you doing? You alright? Kicked off tonight with Sleep Token Caramel. Sleep Token, a band who are very divisive. You know, people saying, oh, they're not rock, they're not metal. I would say that the screaming in that song definitely puts them on the rock metal side of things. Great band, really, really love their stuff. Hopefully they do a full UK tour. I'd really like to see them. Fascinating, fascinating band. And then brand new, hot off the presses, out this week. It was Five Finger Death Punch with Eye of the Storm. They're touring... is it later this year, I think, with Lamb of God in support? Not coming down this way, sadly, on this tour. See, once we get the new arena, we'll get the bands coming here again that don't play down this way anymore because they play just the bigger arenas. So, see, we need that arena. We need that arena. Coming up tonight, I've got a bucket load of new ones for you. I've got some classics for you. Got a bit of a weird one for you. All in all, I've just got some great rock for you. How's that sound to you? Good? Good. Good. Right. Up next, do you want a bit of classic punk? Yeah. Recently, they played a live gig performing this album in full because it's 30th anniversary. No, it can't be. I'm not that old. Honestly, I'm not. This album only came out last year, I'm sure of it. Anyway, from the album Smash by The Offspring, they want you to come out and play. And that would have been really, really good if I'd unmuted. So we'll try that again. From the album Smash by The Offspring, they want you to come out and play.

0: What a great band, what a great album. Smash. The album is smashed by The Offspring. The track is Come Out and Play, and always thoroughly entertaining live. If you haven't seen them live, you owe it yourself. Next time they come through town, go and see them. They put more effort into the interval between the support band and them than a lot of bands do in their entire show. It's just a great night out all round. Right, coming up, Shane Embry from Napalm Death, the longest standing member of Napalm Death. I can't remember if he's a founding member or not. If I was any sort of person, I would have checked that out before I started this link. Let's see if it says it here. Shane Embry, he's got a big scary beard. Joined in 1987, he's the longest serving member of the band, but I don't think he's an original member. But yeah, right, Napalm Death, not a band that you get mentioned often or even get played often here on Hospital Radio Good Morning, but Shane Embry solo stuff, I've got to be honest, it has hit me really from left field. I wasn't expecting something like that, and I'm really, really liking it. So looking forward to his album that's coming out in June. So yeah, the track's called Bridge to Resolution, and it's coming up next. But before that, you're listening to Hospital Radio Glamorgan, and we are your healthy choice.
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1: Brand new from Poppy featuring Amy Lee and Courtney LaPlante. That's End of You. And before that, Shane Embry. See, if you didn't know that was Shane out of Napalm Death, you wouldn't in a million years guess that's from one of the members of Napalm Death. Really, really like that. Really, really good. Like I say, looking forward to the album. Right, coming up, bit of a power ballad from Motley Crue, and then we're into the next half hour of the show, kicking off as usual with a cover, and this week's cover requested by my friend Alex. So keep your logos pinned to that. Before that, we're coming towards the end of May, but May is Bladder Cancer Awareness Month, and the 2026 campaign has marked the final chapter of the global Feeding Unsure, Get Checked initiative, which has been urging anyone with the unusual symptoms, including and especially blood in the urine, to seek immediate medical advice without delay. It's the ninth most common cancer globally, but awareness remains low, and the campaign has been highlighting the following key points. The main symptom is visible blood in the urine. Even if it only happens once, it's the most common warning sign. Don't ignore it. If bladder cancer is diagnosed at an early stage, treatment is highly effective with survival rates of up to 90%. And while the disease affects men more frequently, women are often diagnosed at later stages, sometimes mistaking symptoms for urinary tract infections. If you want to find out more, go to actionbladdercanceruk.org or macmillan.org.uk, and you can find out more about bladder cancer, or worldbladdercancer.org as well. You can find out more about bladder cancer awareness, the signs and the symptoms, and get yourself checked if you're at all worried. Right, Motley Crue, yeah, that's it. Get yourself checked, because you know nobody wants to live without you.

from the album Dr. Feelgood. That's Motley Crue with Without You. Right, we're halfway through the show. I do hope you're enjoying it so far. Thank you so much for listening. You are appreciated here on the Friday Rock Show, hosted by me, Jay Gurr. Right, second half of the show, always start with a cover. And this week is no exception. This week it's a request from my mate, Alex. He said, have you heard this? And I said, I haven't. And he said, well, let's play it on your show. So I am. It's by a band called Return to Dust. Never heard of. Got to be honest, don't know anything about them at all. So, you know, double whammy there. Thank you, Al. Featuring Matt Mitchell of Pussiver. Pussiver, I have heard of. And this, yeah, I think you'll dig it. I kind of dig it. You'll know the original. Probably not heard this version before.

Isn't that good? But very, very different. That's Heya by Return to Dust, featuring Matt Mitchell of Pussifer. I was talking to Alex about this because he was listening to the Weezer covers album. And if you're going to do a cover, make it your own, much like these guys have. Like the Weezer's cover of Toto's Africa. It's pretty much note for note Toto. I don't get the point of it. I really don't. You know, if you're going to cover it, do something with it. Make it your own. I mean, if you love the song, great, you know, but note for note copy? Not for me. Right, coming up, one of my favourite filmmakers, who also does all the soundtracks to his own films, wonder who that could be, he's going down the metal route. First track of his upcoming album, Cathedral, has been released. It's called Lord of the Underground. That's coming up. Before that, I was in Portugal at the time of recording, this time last week. Actually, on this day last week, so Friday last week, I was doing a tuk-tuk tour. An eco tuk-tuk tour. I had a tuk-tuk tour booked. I love saying that. And it was quite funky, and we went round. And at one point, our tuk-tuk tour driver was blasting out a band. Didn't recognise it at all. They're from Norway. They're called Slowmosa. And if you like your stoner, desert rock kind of thing, I think you'll really dig it. And I really enjoyed it. Did some listening. This is a track. This is called Cabin Fever. The band, Slowmosa. They're from Norway.

0: I love that. And I've got to be honest, if you didn't know who he was, if you're like any sort of film buff or whatever, not even film buff, just film fan, if you didn't know who it was per se and you're asked to guess, I think you'd guess at John Carpenter. There's a lot of his tropes and stuff in there, but it's so good, so good. Love his music. I mean, Escape from New York's one of my all-time favourite films, Lovers Hill. So yeah, really looking forward to hearing that album. It's John Carpenter with son Cody Carpenter and Daniel Davis, who have basically been his co-contributors to his music from recent times. And before that, the really rather good Slamosa with Cabin Fever. Right, I've got 12 and a half minutes left. That's it, 12 and a half minutes. And some great tunes still to bring you in those 12 and a half minutes. And we are going proper old school. In fact, we're all going all the way back to, I'd say 86, 87 maybe. But I'm not going to introduce the song. I'm going to let one of the contributors to the song open it with two little words.
1: Yeah!
0: Or one word, then two. Beastie Boys, they're fighting for your right, you know.

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forgot it faded out. That's handy. That's the mission. Severina, bringing the show just about to a close for another week. Thank you so much for listening. I'm going to leave you with a bit of classic System of a Down from their album Toxicity. All that remains for me to say, if you're listening here at the University Hospital Wales in Cardiff Royal Infirmary or St David's Hospital, all of us here at Hospital Reading will send you our love and best wishes. And remember, when you leave the hospital, download our app, take us with you wherever you go, and don't forget we're now in glorious Dabber Vision 2. Tune your car stereos if you've got the DABs in there, look for Hospital Radio Glamorgan, and any radio you got, there's no excuse not to listen to us whenever and wherever you go and wherever you are. It's that simple. Right, that's it. I'll catch you next time. This is System of Down, this is Aerials. I've been Jay, thanks for listening. Cheerio.

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4: The Attorney General is to review the case of three teenagers who raped two girls amid criticism their sentences were too lenient. The trio walked free from court and were not given custodial sentences, but were handed youth rehabilitation orders despite having 11 rape convictions between them. The World Health Organization say the current Ebola outbreak is spreading rapidly and poses a very high risk. Dr. Maria van Kerkhove insists agencies from around the world are doing all they can.
5: We will work together and we will get this under control, because that solidarity isn't just about action. It's about bringing the resources, brain power, human power, energy, collective focus and financing to actually deal with this.
4: It's been a big day for football. Pep Guardiola's confirmed he'll be leaving Manchester City on Sunday. Michael Carrick is to be Manchester United's manager on a permanent basis. And Thomas Tuchel's announced this summer's World Cup squad. And temperatures are set to increase over the bank holiday weekend. That's the latest from Radio News Hub. I'm David Hall.
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7: 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And it was Music Was My First Love. It's a programme by Andrew Wolfe. And you know what? 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
8: 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Welcome to another edition of Music Was My First Love, where a special guest chooses 10 of their favourite songs.

The 90th different guest on this edition of Music Was My First Love is a Canadian-born puppeteer and voice artist whose theatre credits have included productions of Through Wooden Eyes, Hans the Bell Ringer, Peter and the Wolf, and Dr. Doolittle, along with TV credits dating back to 1964 in A Touch of Don Juan, The Little Mermaid, The Tommy Cooper Show, Utterly Brilliant with Timmy Mallet, Sooty and The Dark Crystal. However, my guest will be best remembered for being the voice of Rainbow Zippy from 1973. His name is Ronnie Ledrew, and we'll hear from Ronnie after his first choice from the show deck.

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1: Oh, thank you very much, Andrew. My goodness, that brought back memories for me. My mother used to play it. We arrived from Canada and I was age 3 in England, so I didn't really stay very long in Canada. But anyway, I was there and I was probably quite an active child, and she used to play that, try and get me to sleep.
0: That's a bit bouncy to try and get you off to sleep.
1: Yeah, it was really. I think I probably did go. I mean, I don't want to be rude to my mum, but probably her voice wasn't the most beautiful. So I probably did fall asleep on sort of the knowledge that perhaps if I do go to sleep or pretend to go to sleep,
0: she might go away.
1: She might go away. No, it's a terrible thing to say about your mum, but she was lovely.
0: I got the impression when you asked me a few days ago if we could put our recording back a little bit, that you're still very much in demand these days.
1: Yes, I mean, just before I came to talk to you, I was on a training committee meeting for the British Puppet and Model Theatre Guild, which is basically, I'm president, which is very nice. Yeah. I started at the Guild when I was 14, and I suppose I've worked my way up, but it was basically, we've got a training day in October in Birmingham at the Midlands Arts Centre. And so we were just, you know, sort of getting the final arrangements all sort of finished and done with. So that was, and it wasn't too long, thank goodness.
0: A lot of your music tastes are classical pieces. Would that influence have come from your parents?
1: Not really. I think it was to do with me starting work at the Little Angel Theatre. This is the puppet theatre in North London, in Islington. And I started there way back, and I think, I'm hopeless with dates, but I think it was 1963
0: or something.
1: Oh, I've
0: got some information coming up, don't worry. I'll
1: help
0: you with the dates.
1: Oh, right. Oh, excellent. You can help me with the dates. But, and the very first production I did, and I was basically scene-changing. I mean, I wasn't, you know, operating the puppets. These were marionettes, beautifully carved marionettes by the artistic director, John Wright. And it was the story of the Little Mermaid, you know, the Hans Andersen story.
0: Yeah.
1: But it wasn't put on like the Disney version. You know, it didn't have sort of a happy ending. I mean, the ending was that she turns into sea foam at the end, and it's all rather sad. In fact, we used to get some people coming out with handkerchiefs to their eyes, you know, because it was so sad. But it's a beautiful production. And one of the pieces of music is this Janáček Sinfonietta, which is the theme tune we use for The Mermaid. And I absolutely adore that piece of music. So a lot of the classical stuff is actually used for puppets, but they're such happy memories that I thought it might be interesting. And I tried to get a sort of varied sort of mixture of music.
0: Yeah.
1: So
0: let's move straight on to your second choice.
1: Okay.
0: A performance from Adagio, the first movement performed here by the London Philharmonic Orchestra. Tell me about this piece in particular.
1: Oh, well, that was the theme for The Mermaid. I mean, that was her theme. We had this theme would go through when she came on. It was this lovely, lovely piece of music. And so it was there right at the end when the prince falls for another princess, and she's now lost her voice, as it were, or has had it taken away by the sea witch, because she needed legs to meet the prince. She'd saved him previously. So anyway, so this music came up at the beginning and at the end where she kisses him. It's lovely. She moves this sailcloth away, and there is the prince and Jasmine sleeping, and she bends over and she kisses the forehead of the prince, and then she moves sadly across to the edge of the boat, and then she dives into the water, and the narrator says, now she becomes part of the sea, forever changing and forever, I can't remember the rest of the words, which is dreadful, but you know, that was the thing. And it's just a lovely piece of music. I just hope your listeners like it.

0: What a wonderful piece.
1: Oh, it's lovely, isn't it? Oh, thank you. Thank
0: That's
1: you, Andy,
0: okay.
1: for playing that.
0: You were born in Toronto, Canada in the late 1940s. What brought the family to Britain and when?
1: Right, well, my father, who had got a Canadian degree, he was a teacher, a science teacher, and decided just after the war that he might be able to get a higher grade degree in England. And much to my mother's despair, really, because she'd quite like us to have stayed on, I think. But anyway, Dad had the final word, and we all left on a boat in 1950, I think it was. And we came across to Southampton, and we stayed with an aunt in Southampton for a while. There was some English relatives. And then we moved on to Poole in Dorset, where I went to... I was three, by the way, on the boat, so I was very young. And then we went to a nursery school in Poole for a bit, and then we moved to London. My father got a sort of... I don't know what you call it, but he got a sort of school. It was a private school where he taught science in London.
0: Like a place.
1: And he also... Yes, exactly, yeah. Thank you. And then he basically, from there, he did his sort of degree, English, and he did get it, which was great. And that was sort of 1951, sort of 52, that sort of time. And you know, so... And then we moved eventually to London, to a tiny flat in South London, in Clapham South, where we all lived. I have had a twin sister, sadly. She's no longer with us. But anyway, she and myself had a bunk bed. We were still quite young. And we went to nursery school there as well. And I think probably I started doing puppets there. But I have very little memory of all that.
0: So bearing in mind that you were only three, that there wasn't an issue with... Because my next question was, did you all find it easy enough to settle? But you, as you say, you don't remember, really, do you?
1: Not really. I think they seemed to... Everything seemed to go quite well. So, and I think, again, in the sort of early 50s, I think it was a bit easier, you know, to find sort of work. I mean, nowadays it would have been impossible, I think. But, now, you know, then it was a bit easier. And we did have help when we moved into this... It was a one-bedroom flat, can you believe? I mean, we weren't very much... Oh, my, you know, didn't have much money. And my father was sort of still training, so there was still, you know, not much money coming in. But anyway, a local vicar from a church found us this flat, and eventually he also found us a four bedroom flat, which was fantastic, in Stockwell, down further down the road. And so we all stayed there, which was wonderful. My mother sort of lived there for 55 years. She loved it.
0: She never went back home.
1: No, she visited. When I started Rainbow, I'm jumping ahead now, I decided to take my sister and my mother to visit sort of relations who basically I'd only sort of met very occasionally when they came over to England. But also, they hadn't seen them in the flesh for so long. So I said, look, Mum, I'm going to take you. You know, I can pay, because I had sort of television money, which was quite nice. And I was able to pay for them, my sister and my mum. But I did say, we're going for 3 weeks, would be the winter time. But I'll give 2 weeks to see all the family, because they all emerged into Toronto, where we were from, and where my mother's sister lived, and we all stayed in her house. Anyway, that was amazing. The final week I was able to go out, and it's so much easier to try out to find things in Toronto. You know, you've got sort of grid system where, you know, you get a bus and it takes you to the subway, where you can get a train to the centre of the town, which was wonderful. So it was all fairly easy. So and I went to see the Ontario Puppet Association. I saw some dance at the theatre in Canada, in Toronto. I also saw some lovely ice sculpture, because it was winter. I always remember that. It was absolutely beautiful. So the last week was really exciting. So, I had a lovely time. And I think it's great for Mum as well to see her sister.
0: Your third choice, Ronnie, I'll be practising part of this, is performed here by Orchestra Philharmonique de Strasbourg. But you'll have to tell me what it's called, please.
1: Right. Is it the Ebony Concerto? I didn't put
0: Janáček Sinfonietta.
1: Janáček Sinfonietta, that's right. Yeah.
0: So tell us about this one.
1: No, well, this again is, I think, is from The Mermaid. again, and it was just a lovely piece of music. I just love this sort of music, so I just love hearing it, and it gives back such memories. Me, first of all, at the Little Angel, age 15, and learning how to work the puppets. I was doing scene changes to begin with, so I would watch the puppeteers on the bridge, which is a bridge which is right across the stage, because they were string puppets, and so people could work them from above, and you just saw a sort of proscenium arch at the bottom, and there you saw the rest of the play. And this piece was another lovely piece, so I hope everyone likes it.

0: It is lovely, isn't it?
1: Yeah, I love it. Absolutely love it. You can tell my influences were from the puppet theatre, sort of classical music. John Wright had a great interest in all sorts of music, but he certainly found some amazing music that fitted with the puppets really beautifully and gave a sort of an emotional contact to the shows.
0: Ronnie LeDuc's third choice on this dish of the music was My First Love from Yannick Sinfonetta. Where did the interest in the arts come from, Ronnie, and in particular puppeteering?
1: Right, okay. Well, basically, years ago, and I've got a recording coming up a bit later of Oliver, Food, Glorious Food. And basically, when I was still at school, a friend was going to a sort of drama school. Sadly, we didn't have enough money to pay for drama lessons at the on Saturdays. But anyway, he told me there was going to be auditions for the Workhouse Boys in I can't remember where we went now, it's so long ago, so we went along to this audition, and basically we all sang whatever we sang, and again I'm sorry, I really can't remember.
0: That's okay.
1: But he got the part, but I couldn't sing, it was basically I was a little bit too tall, and I wasn't really that tall. I was probably about 4'6" in those days. I'm talking about 14-year-old, 15-year-old, that sort of thing. Anyway, it was because the boy that was playing Oliver, the original boy in the musical, was quite small, and they didn't want one of the Workhouse Boys to be taller than him, so sadly I didn't get it. But that was one of the interest. But when I came back from that, and I was quite upset because I loved musicals and I'd love to do dancing and all that sort of stuff. I mean, I had an interest in theatre. I used to watch all the Sunday afternoon matinees on the television, so they were wonderful in those days. Anyway, I was coming home and I was walking home from that, and I thought, do you know, I can probably, if I do puppets, and I'd already started doing a little bit of puppetry in the flats, but I thought, maybe it's not about how big I look or what size I am. I can play a giant in a show. I can play a mouse and nobody will know because I'll be hidden, from view. Mm. So that sort of turned me on a bit, actually, because I wanted to make something positive out of a negative sort of audition in it, as it happened. But so that's what happened. And then, of course, during the school holidays, certainly the summer holidays, I used to set up an upturned table. We lived on the first floor, and there was a staircase going up to the second floor, and that made a perfect raked auditorium for the kids, who lots of kids would sort of come up and have a look at the show. Mm. I mean, probably the worst show that you've ever seen in your life. But I mean, I had a wind-up gramophone that I think an auntie or a friend gave to us. And we had lovely old Gracie Fields records. We had all sorts of funny things. And I sort of played those and I had a few Pelham puppets. They're the ones you can buy, or you did at that time, buy in the shops. But I only had about three. But somehow I managed to entertain the kids. And that really started me off. And then I discovered the Pollock's Toy Theatre shop. Now, that basically originally was in Monmouth Street, sort of just off Leicester Square. And they had a museum of wonderful model theatres. I mean, they were very popular sort of just after Victorian times. And people used to do sort of home entertainment of shows they may have seen in the theatre. There were sort of copies of wonderful performances. Anyway, I went along there and I met a man who was the archivist of the British Puppet and Model Theatre Guild. And he said, well, you seem very keen. Why don't you come along to one of our meetings? And I said, I'd love to, but where is it? He said, well, actually, it turns out it was in Vauxhall, St. Gabriel's Hall. So I thought, well, that's not far. That's like I can't remember how much the bus fare was, but it was really about three stops away from where I lived. And it was something like 7 till 9 on a Tuesday. Anyway, I asked my mum, and I said, Mum, I really want to go to this guild. And I went along, and I saw all sorts of amazing puppeteers. They, obviously a lot older than me, a lot of husband and wife teams, but they were quite famous. I mean, there was a wonderful man called Jan Bussell and his wife Anne Hogarth. Well, she and he started the Muffin the Mule on television way back in 1946. So, that was interesting. And then there was another company called, well, the Lanchester Marionettes, and they came up from Stratford, and they were a lovely couple, and they did performances with their marionettes. It was mostly marionettes, I think. But I was totally stricken by that, and I used to be quite cheeky and say, could I have a work of one? Not everybody let me, but it's their living, you know, so if I dropped it or something, that would be awful. But I didn't. And then I met a wonderful man called John Blundell. Now, he's famous for creating Parker from Thunderbirds. Yeah. He worked for Gerry Anderson. And he took me eventually to another puppet organisation called the Educational Puppetry Association. And that was in Hope, and it was in a basement. It sounds terribly grand. It was just a basement room. But the most wonderful people that ran it. There was a lovely man called A.R. Philpott. His stage name was Panto Puck, and his wife, Vociation. And that was in Hope, and it was in a basement. It sounds terribly grand. It was just a basement room, but the most wonderful people that ran it. There was a lovely man called A.R. Philpott. His stage name was Panto Puck, and his wife, Violet, did amazing glove puppet shows. And they let me

0: And basically, Snitch was a sort of young boy come sort of adventurer. And he saved his pocket money, bought himself a boat and went off to sail around the world or whatever. But he then landed on an island where the dodo bird lived. And the dodo was frightfully a sort of, you know, very posh. And the dodo also had a magic safe on his in his house. And anyway, Snitch said, oh, that's very nice, but have you got any food? I mean, he was only thinking about his tummy. Anyway, so we went into the kitchen, or they went into the kitchen, and then in the evening they went to sleep. And sadly, the greatest robber in the whole wide world also lived on the island and managed to get the safe undone and take the gold. Well, of course, Dodo was absolutely upset the next morning, and he asked Snitch if he could go in search of the gold and take this boat hook. You might be necessary for you to pick up the gold, because it might be too heavy for you to carry. It was in a tin, and it shook. You could hear all the rattling. I think it was sort of plastic, or no, I think it was like light fittings, brass lighting, so they sounded like money inside. I never opened it. Some kids said, can you open it up, please? And I said, I can't. And it was all tied up with string, partly because I could then hold it more carefully with the glove puppets. Anyway, that was roughly the story. Of course, he does get the gold back, and the robber gets water squirted in his face, and that's the end of the show. And funny enough, I mean, I think it's probably 40 years later, I am doing the show, this very same show, at the Puppet Theatre Barge in November. So I think Fridays and Saturdays, yeah, to the 26th, I think, of November. Haven't got my diary here. But so that would be quite interesting to do it. So, yeah, I put it away. I thought, oh, my goodness, you know, I hope the moth haven't got to the staging and everything. Luckily, it hadn't, and the puppets were all okay and everything. So I'm looking forward to redoing that show. My goodness.
1: So those people that you met were the people that became influences to you, I suppose.
0: Absolutely. I mean, Jan Bussell was wonderful. Eventually, I mean, I got a job at the Little Angel Theatre, and I've already said that. And after about 8 months or 9 months or something, sadly, John Wright couldn't afford to keep me on. I was getting, at that stage, £2 a week. We are talking about sort of 64 or something like that. Anyway, so, and as it happened, Jan Bussell had seen me at the theatre and seen me at the Guild and said, look, Ronnie, I don't know whether you'd be interested, but we need a stage manager to run the show we do in the summer at the La London Parks. So I couldn't believe it. So I got straight away into this show. And of course, Muffin was there, I mean, and Anne and Jan, and they were wonderful. I had a lovely rehearsal period. They lived in Egham in Surrey, right by the river, and it was marvellous. And so that was one thing. And then I did go and visit Wardell Angester. He lived in Stratford. I think by that time he was a little bit older than Jan Bussell. And he gave me a whole lot of postcards. He was a great photographer, and he gave me some postcards from his shop and everything, but very encouraging. So they were lovely, really, these people. So, you know, I felt, wow, I must have something, because all these famous puppeteers are, you know, telling me that I think I've got some sort of talent.
1: There's one little bit I can't work out, and I'm going to take you back.
0: Right.
1: You said that you went for the audition for Oliver, which you didn't get, and the way you just told the story was you came away, you know, a bit disappointed, and thought, well, maybe I should try puppetry. Did you have an interest in puppetry anyway?
0: Well, I tell you what, I did a little bit, because we had done shows, my sister and I at that time had done these shows in the flats in the summer. They were awful, really. Upturned table, wind-up gramophone, and the kids used to sit on the stairs leading up to the second floor, so it was sort of raked, if you like, so they could see all right. And I think, basically, when I did walk back, I thought, do you know, no one's going to see me if I do puppets. I don't know what made me think this, but no one's going to see me, because basically I felt really embarrassed that I was too tall. I probably didn't look right. I have no idea. I don't know what they didn't say. You know, they said, don't call us, we'll call you, and they never did. But my friend got in, and bless him, he used to let me go and sit up in the gods, you know, at the very top of the theatre and see the shows and stuff like that. So I saw it about four or five times. So it was wonderful.

0: But that's really why I think, as after that audition, I suddenly thought, well, puppets, you know, no one's going to worry about what I look like. And I actually enjoyed putting on character voices and all that sort of thing. So, yeah, that's the story there.
1: Fourth choice, Ronnie, is a section from Stravinsky's Ebony Concerto, performed by Ensemble Intercontemporain.
0: I mean, I wouldn't be able to pronounce it properly either. But let me tell you, I mean, that was another puppet piece we did at the Little Angel, but it's slightly jazzy, and I just thought it'd be quite nice to just play a bit of that. I mean, it's quite long, so you don't have to play it all, but it is lovely. It's basically a jazz piece that Stravinsky did. I'm not quite sure. I think it was about sort of New York and tall buildings and sort of, it was quite strange, and we had traffic lights that sort of went bump bump bump bump, the music sort of went like that, and we had these traffic lights going. We had lots of funny characters going to work. They were quite simple, and then at the one point there's a sort of rather sinister piece of music comes in, the same thing, and these are tigers coming up, and we called it What More Tigers, because it started off with one, and then it was two, then it was three, and at the final piece of the end of it was five, and so this huge tiger. Now I suppose they were representing the businessmen, you know, the sort of people that sort of ran all the business, although it was a sort of contemporary theme. But it's a fun piece, and I hope, you know, the listeners enjoy listening.

0: for your fifth choice, something from one of the great masterpieces, which we've already talked about, an original cast and crew recording of Food, Glorious Food from Lionel Bart's Oliver. Obviously has a special place in your heart. Any reason why this particular section?
1: Well, basically, my friend Alan, who got the part as one of the workhouse boys, invited me to come along and sit up in the gods at the very back of the theatre, on benches in those days. And I saw it about three or four times, and I absolutely loved the music. I knew all the words, you know what I mean? It was just super. And there was a wonderful cast. The boy who played Oliver was brilliant. And then we had, so many different. Paul Winston Jones was the Mr. Bumble. There was a lovely lady called Georgia Brown who played...
0: there's a name.
1: I know, she was fabulous. And she was perfect, you know, to sing. She was, the main female lead. And then there was Fagin was played by Ron Moody.
0: Yeah.
1: And that was wonderful. And there was lots of people.
0: Would Harry Seacombe have been in this production?
1: He was in the film version, but he didn't do the stage version. But he did do Pickwick on stage, which is another sort of Dickens novel. But this particular one was just a few well-known. I mean, Tony Robertson was a young boy.
0: Right.
1: He was one of the boys, workhouse boys. But I loved it. I absolutely loved it. And I like that version because I just remember, you know, it starts off, you know, with a sort of bum, bum, bum. What are we waiting for till we live till 84? You know, I mean, it's wonderful.

0: You're listening to another edition of Radio Glamorgan's Music. It was my first up with puppeteer Ronnie LeDrew, choosing 10 of his favourite tracks. We'll be back with Ronnie's sixth choice after this.
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0: that was, of course, a piece of the introduction to the ballet Sleeping Beauty by Tchaikovsky. And that was one of the shows that John Wright, the founder-director, did with marionettes. And we had, you know, Sleeping Beauty lying on the bed, and the prince came on and leant over and kissed her, and she woke up and all the rest of it. We had fairies and we had the bad fairy. I mean, it was a lovely piece. And funny enough, sometimes these ballets work quite well with puppets. You know, there wasn't too much dialogue. There was some silly dialogue. We had what we call the Silly Billies in it, and they were two princes who were desperate to have the hand of Sleeping Beauty, but they were completely balmy and silly, so they weren't going to go anywhere near to her, you know, to her heart. And eventually, of course, the prince of her dreams came in and woke her up. So that was really lovely.
1: Something's just occurred to me. You know, there's a lovely scene in The Sound of Music when they're doing the puppet show.
0: Yeah.
1: And they're singing. There seems to be a great connection between puppetry and the ballet.
0: Absolutely. And I think partly because puppets, you know, they don't do much, they don't do dialogue terribly well. Their faces don't move very much. You know, they're visual, beautifully, I mean, they're wonderful to look at.
1: Yeah.
0: But they move. I always say puppets are reactors. They react off another puppet's business, if you like. And that's the best thing. And The Sound of Music was a wonderful thing. That was the Lonely Goatherd.
1: That's the one, yeah.
0: Yeah, it was lovely. And in fact, that was an American puppeteer. Him and his wife did the actual, most of the puppetry. But obviously it looked as though Julie Andrews and the kids were doing it all. But I mean, it's a very popular piece. And it is funny, you know. There's that sort of, I don't know, they slightly sent up. You know, I always love the, is it the bassoon player? His cheeks go in and out, you know, to play.
1: Yeah.
0: You know, those sort of things. I mean, there's some lovely moments in that. And he was a well-established puppeteer. His name was Bill Baird. And he, you know, he'd performed marionettes, you know, in the theatre, but also on television. Of course, he was asked in the early 60s to do this amazing piece, which was great because, you know, it put his name on the map, I mean, worldwide. So it was lovely.
1: Ronnie, you've had a 30-year association with the Little Theatre as both a performer and director. Tell me about the place itself and the influence both it and a gentleman you've mentioned a few times, John Wright, have had on your life and career.
0: Okay. Well, basically, the theatre was opened in November 1961. It was originally a temperance hall, and it was situated right next door to the very big parish church of Islington, St. Mary's. And during the war, the church was bombed, and the temperance hall basically was not bombed, but the church steeple, I think some of the church interior fell onto the temperance hall, and therefore the roof was totally, almost, well, demolished, really. It was, and things were growing in the, you know, in the all over, and it was really a derelict building, really. But John Wright was looking for a place for to found his theatre. I mean, he was desperate to get, you know, a theatre, because he just thought, well, you know, if we can have a building, then people come along and we can get puppetry on the map. And so he managed to acquire the Temperance Hall, and basically he didn't know at the time, but he also acquired the workshop next door and the cottage where the caretaker, she lived in this cottage. And so, I mean, it was amazing, and I think it was under £1,000. This was way back in 1959. And so he got money from Islington Council to get the roof put on. He managed to form what we call the Friends of the Little Angel Theatre. So there was money giving subscriptions in to keep the theatre sort of alive. And I'm now what they call an honorary associate, which basically means that I do get invited to the new shows that put on. And I share the title with Lindy Wright, who is John's wife. And sadly, John died in 1991. So the theatre has sort of changed a tiny bit over since John's died. But sadly, there isn't a lot of marionettes performed now. But it's there's still puppetry going on. And another thing that John always tried to do was to encourage adults to come to puppet theatre. You know, it was always looked upon as puppets were for children and not for adults. But sadly, the situation now is that you need every member of the audience to, you know, you need every single one to help pay for the maintenance of the theatre, yeah. Goodness knows what. So they tend to do very young children's shows, which is fine, but I do miss sometimes having the slightly shows for slightly older kids, and also they're not doing the marionette shows, because that took about six people to do those, because it's like one puppet per person, and financially it was really quite hard, but maybe one day they'll get a grant or something.
1: His death must have been a massive loss for you and for the theatre.
0: It was terribly sad, and I don't know, it was just, I thought, well, what's going to happen to the theatre? And what was lovely was, after his death, Lindy looked after, she took over the directorship for a tiny bit, but she's not a director. You know, a director has to be a sort of, you know, has to do things like applying for grants and all the administration, and that wasn't Lindy's thing. She's an artist and design puppets and design shows and all that sort of thing. Anyway, there was a puppeteer who'd also worked at the Little Angel Theatre along with me called Christopher Leith, and he took on the directorship. And what was lovely was we used to share the roles. I mean, he said, oh, Ronnie, what do you want to do? I'm going to put on Wild Night of the Witches or something, which is another marionette show. Do you want to be in it or do you want to direct it? And I said, well, I think I'd like to be in it. And there were times when I directed Chris in The Little Mermaid, because we'd still do those lovely marionette shows then. But no, I mean, hopefully, as I say, things will change, and, you know, the financial situation in the arts will get a little bit better. I keep, you know, crossing my fingers, and hopefully, but it's really sad for most theatres, really. And, you know, the theatre only seats, well, it seats 100, but for health and safety, it's 85. So it's not a huge number. Yeah. And so if you're paying, I don't know, I can't remember what the price of the ticket, but £10 to £14 a ticket, you know, that's not going to make a lot of money. And there's the electric to pay for, the water, you know, and all that, and people's wages. So, yes, it is quite a difficult time.
1: Next up, Petrushka's Cell from Malinsky's orchestra. Yeah. This is a 9/11 version.
0: Right, lovely. Well, basically, that was, again, that's a ballet again. I mean, a Stravinsky ballet, which was basically, Petrushka is the Mr. Punch of Russia. He's the, you know, so he basically, it was a ballet that they did way back in just before the First World War, I think. And it's a lovely piece, and we did a version of it. We used actors as well as puppets, and it was wonderful. And we've got, you know, I was given the part of Petrushka, which was wonderful. And I know that Lindy, who is, you know, the founder director's wife, was one of her favourite pieces. My head is getting very big, but she loved it, and so I can't not have that in my number 10 favourite songs.

0: 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Ronnie, how did the first big break in TV come your way?
1: Do you know, I'm glad we started to talk about Rainbow, because it was a 90... Well, I did telly sort of appearances, not myself, but with the John Wright, you know, Little Angel Theatre. Yeah. He did some little bits there.
0: Rainbow's coming, by the way, don't worry.
1: Oh, you're very kind, no. Basically, it was 1973 I started doing Rainbow, and I have got the date written down, because I always forget. So I wrote it down. Let's have a quick look. The programme itself started in the 16th of October, 1972. And I started on Series 3, the 29th of October, 1973. And basically, it was a friend who was already doing the puppet. This is Zippy, of course. Mm. And he had, with his partner, was about to start a series that he and his partner had written, and he made the puppets and all the rest of it. So he didn't have the time to spend, on Rainbow. So he gave me a call and said, Ronnie, would you be interested? Well, of course, I said, yes, that would be lovely. I do remember telling John Wright at the time, and he said, oh dear, you've sold yourself to the devil, or something like that. And I said, don't worry, John, I'm free at weekends. I can still do the shows, Little Angel. So I think he was a little less worried about my television debut, if you like. And I carried on doing Rainbow for, well, in fact, till 1996, can you believe, 20 years. Yeah. I know. I mean, the original Thames television series finished in 92 because basically Thames Television lost its franchise. Mm. So all their programmes were, you know, kicked out or whatever, and other people came in to do it, do stuff. And I then discovered that the head of children's television at Thames had formed his own television company, and we started to do Rainbow, slightly different, in his studios, which was sort of, I think originally we did it in, where did we do it? Oh my goodness, I can't remember. I know we ended up in a school filming, and it was single camera. It was very different, you know, to what we were used to in the studios with three cameras and all the rest of it. We didn't have a presenter, we just had Bungle, Zippy and George. And I was doing Zippy's voice by then, and which was lovely. I didn't start with Zippy's voice. The original puppeteer was a man called Peter Hawkins, who you might mm-hmm. know as one of the Daleks. And, of course, he was Bill and Ben.
0: That's where I knew his name. Because, of course, Roy Skelton was also one of the main Daleks as well.
1: He was a friend of Peter. And basically, Peter sort of did, I think, two series. And Roy, he asked Roy if he could take over. And Roy was leapt at the chance, a bit like me, really. Mm. And so Roy, you know, did Zippy's voice for a long time. And he also produced George's voice, too. So he talked to himself, which was lovely. The reason why we didn't have, we had a voice person in, was that the original puppeteer was Violet Philpott, who was one of my mentors all those years ago.
0: Right.
1: And she got the job, and so she just lip-sunk to Roy's, or Peter's voice at the beginning. And so that was how it was. But, I mean, we had a wonderful time doing Rainbow. I mean, we did all sorts of lovely programmes. I'm still doing Zippy now. I mean, occasionally I get asked to do an appearance with Zippy, so I take Zippy along. I mean, the recent one was The Last Leg on Channel 4.
0: Right, yeah.
1: Have you heard of that programme? That basically is a sort of satirical programme, and they're wonderful, the guys that do that programme. And Zippy was the best man to Ryan, is it Easton? I can't remember. The guy, he's quite campy. He's got, I don't want to be rude to him, but he's tall and dark, and he's got a beard and everything. Anyway, he was,
0: Ryan Clark. Married.
1: Yeah, I think so.
0: I know what you mean, yeah.
1: Do you know who I mean?
0: Yeah.
1: Sorry. Anyway, he was, he'd fallen in love. Now, this, I didn't even know what this was, but a gamp, which is somebody dressed up in leather and with a zip across his mouth. So they thought, oh, it'd be great to get Zippy because he's got a zip.
0: Okay.
1: So it was hilarious. We did that, which is wonderful. But I've done all sorts of things. I do with sort of with the Zippy character, but also with Sooty and Sweep, because I also worked on Sooty and Sweep with Harry and Matthew, and I've also worked on Sooty with Richard Cadell, who's, you know, bought the franchise, as it were. But no, it's been amazing, really. I as I say, I'm still involved in the Little Angel, mostly as a somebody who comes to see the shows. I get invited, but next year, in the autumn, I'm going to be doing an old show that we did years ago called Dogs Don't Do Ballet, and that would be lovely to do. And then this Christmas, I'm doing a show at the Norwich Puppet Theatre. It's an old church, and it's been transformed. It must be about nearly 40 years old, anyway. And it has a slightly different auditorium size and everything, but they've asked me. I did last year, I did Cinderella with them, and they've asked me to come back and do Jack and the Beanstalk. So I shall be going there in November. And another one, I think I can't remember I told you this, but I was also been asked to do the Snitch and Dodo show, which of course was this very early show I did and I'm playing at the Puppet Theatre Barge in November, doing Fridays and Saturdays and Sundays, sort of two shows a day sort of thing, so that should be fun. But and the book is still out. Well, basically I tend to sell it, but it's on Amazon and what's the other one, eBay, and it's called Zippy and Me. And you might be able to get it cheaper. I mean, it's sold in the shops for $10.99, but with Amazon, you might get it slightly cheaper, or sometimes people put it up. You know, you're a bit luck of the draw. But what I'm saying that for, not so much about my ego, but more that if anybody listens to this, podcast, they can see the pictures of the early pictures of me with at the Little Angel, you know, when I was 15, and stuff with Matthew and also of course with Harry Corbett and all that sort of stuff, and a bit of Jan Bustle with Muffin, so, and cast members of Rainbow. So it's a lovely mixture, and of course I've got, it's dedicated to my grandchildren, who, you know, at the moment they're quite young, but they've seen the copy of the book. It came out in July 2019. It's paperback, so. But yeah, anyway, there we go. Sorry, I've kept on talking.
0: That's absolutely fine. I just want to play this.

0: So it's really been a very important part of your life, that show and Zippy, hasn't it?
1: Oh,
0: and
1: definitely.
0: Still is to this day.
1: Yeah, I mean, they still want me. You know, I get an email nowadays. It used to be a phone call, you know, from a television company saying, you know, would you like to bring Zippy along? We've got this little sketch and all that. So, but yeah, no, it's still there. And of course, on YouTube, there's lots of programs that we've done. Sadly, there's also some rather naughty rainbow ones that people have done their own thing. But you can find, you know, the original content, which is quite nice.
0: Bit of piano for your next choice. From someone Elton John refers to as an influence, but I've never been quite sure whether he was being serious or not. Winifred Atwell, tell me about the Black and White Rag.
1: Well, the Black and White Rag was a variety turn that John Wright did. Now, I don't think it's PC now, of course, but the puppets were basically two sort of, not figurative, but they had legs and arms, and they just danced to this tune. And they would turn round, there'd be black on one side, and then switch, you'd turn it quickly, and you switch, and they were white with black faces, and, you know, it was just changed slightly. And I'm not sure whether people think it's, you know, not very PC to do. We haven't done it for a long time, but I thought it was lovely.

0: And people might remember that as the theme from Pot Black.
1: That's right.
0: On BBC Two many years ago. Am I right in saying, did you work with Tommy Cooper?
1: I did. That was lucky. Just a lucky break. Basically, I was doing Rainbow, and one of the floor managers, they basically work on all shows, so they worked on Rainbow, and he said to me, he said, look, are you free? Would you like to come to rehearsal? Tommy Cooper's got this sort of silly gag he wants to put in his show. And I thought, oh, you know, working with Tommy Cooper would be wonderful. So I said yes, and I went to Kew Gardens, I think that's where the rehearsal room was. And sadly, Tommy didn't turn up till quite late, but his wife and his son were there, and I sort of rehearsed a little bit with his son, which he probably wasn't, obviously wasn't the same as Tommy. But he turned up, you know, in the studios, and I mean, I just started to laugh. I find his physicality just funny. Yeah. And he was wonderful. It was basically a magic ball that started up on his head, and he said, I've got to make this ball, you know, go from one hand to the other. And it had a stick on it, and I was in what they call chroma key blue, so I was hidden out of the thing. And so I made it do from one hand to the other. And then it went on to his head, and then it floated up out of the way. So where's it gone? And then it came down again. And so, I mean, it was quite short, but, you know, he was so lovely, because he said to us after, you know, this tiny little bit in the show, oh, can you come back next week? I've got these two chickens that I'd love to manipulate. And I thought, wow, hilarious. I mean, he was wonderful, absolutely lovely. I'm so lucky, really, to work with him.
0: We all know Fred Astaire as a dancer, but for your penultimate choice on this edition of Music Was My First Love, we have him singing. Tell me about the track you've chosen.
1: Well, it was from a film. You know, on Sunday afternoons, I used to watch all these lovely Ginger Rogers and Fred Astaire movies. I think they were on BBC One, and they were sort of Sunday matinees, and there was loads of them. And, I mean, there were so many to choose from, but I thought The Way You Look Tonight was lovely, and so that's the one I've chosen. And, I mean, I think he was brilliant, a lovely mover, and, you know, originally I thought, oh, I'd like to be a dancer like him. Well, that didn't happen, but it was just lovely watching all his wonderful movies. And, I mean, you know, we're talking about 1936 or something that came out, but, no, he was wonderful, absolutely wonderful, so I hope everyone...

0: Your final choice, Ronnie, comes from the great Louis Armstrong.
1: Yes, absolutely. The reason being, it's such a lovely title. It's A Wonderful World. And I loved him, you know, his stuff. I mean, I loved High Society. He did the musical, you know, all those years ago. Again, it was one of these things that I saw with my mum. I'm sure she influenced me on the love of all these musicals. But he was wonderful, and not only just his singing and his comedy, but his actually playing, you know, the trumpet was amazing. You know, he did wonderful stuff. And so I thought I'd put that in as the final track, because it's, you know, a good one.
0: Is there one aspect, looking back, of your professional career that you're most proud of?
1: Gosh, that's a difficult one. I think there are probably two. I mean, I loved working at the Little Angel, and I still do, not so much now, but because I started there, you know, there's a sort of, I just feel that's the place where I started. But I think I can say Rainbow and Sooty, all those things, you know, just because, you know, 20 years is quite a long time of one's life, you know. And I never realised, you know, that I would earn money. I mean, I managed to get married. I bought a house eventually. I had two children. I've got four grandchildren now. You know, I mean, it's lovely. So, yeah, no, I'm very happy, really. And as I say, I'm still working.
0: Well, from what you told us earlier, the diary is still very full.
1: Oh, it is. It's wonderful. Yeah, I've got quite a lot of stuff, you know, sort of about to happen. So, yeah, I mean, I do get the days off as well, because, you know, I quite like to do something and then have a day off and then do something else, you know. It doesn't always happen that way, but it's lovely. So, but I hope your listeners enjoy listening to the tracks I've selected.
0: It's been really lovely talking to you, Ronnie. Thank you very much.
1: Thank you, Andrew. It's been a pleasure.

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I'm Andrew Wolfe. Join me again soon when I'll be joined by another guest choosing 10 of their favourite songs on another edition of Music Was My First Love.

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1: When you wake up in the morning.
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2: The Attorney General is to review the case of three teenagers who raped two girls amid criticism their sentences were too lenient. The trio walked free from court and were not given custodial sentences, but were handed youth rehabilitation orders despite having 11 rape convictions between them. The World Health Organization say the current Ebola outbreak is spreading rapidly and poses a very high risk. Dr. Maria van Kerkhove insists agencies from around the world are doing all they can.
3: We will work together and we will get this under control, because that solidarity isn't just about action, it's about bringing the resources, brain power, human power, energy, collective focus and financing to actually deal with this.
2: It's been a big day for football. Pep Guardiola's confirmed he'll be leaving Manchester City on Sunday. Michael Carrick is to be Manchester United's manager on a permanent basis. And Thomas Tuchel's announced this summer's World Cup squad. And temperatures are set to increase over the bank holiday weekend. That's the latest from Radio News Hub. I'm David Hall.
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0: It's the weekend. 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

from the heart of the Heath, serving the University Hospital of Wales, St David's Hospital and the Cardiff Royal Infirmary too. 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
0: Mike Lionel Richie. We're here all night long. Radio Glamorgan.

From the heart of the Heath, serving the University Hospital of Wales, St David's Hospital and the Cardiff Royal Infirmary too. We are Radio Glamorgan. Boy.

0: that's all for now, but please do join me again soon here on your favourite station for more from the A to Z of Pop. And I'll see you later. Ta-ra.
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rock, reggae, jazz, classical, country, K-pop, metal, blues, and so much more. And now with us here at Hospital Radio Glamorgan, it's like spending a day browsing the racks of your favourite record shop.

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